Pink Pony Club is right there. What's going on? Kelly West here. I hope you're having an excellent weekend. It is a pretty good weekend for me, too, and a nice Sunday night. Olivia Rodrigo on the way. Maroon 5 Plus. We'll talk about happy parent times. Who votes as well? Stella Lefty, Boston, is on now.

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0: Olivia Rodrigo and Drop Dead. 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

enjoy the music. 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

good on this Sunday night. What's going on, Kelly West here, and there goes Dynamite. Let's talk about cat gifts and then who votes all up in eight. Plus, Cameron Whitcomb is on the way and Olivia Dean as well. Sarah Bareilles, Just a Kid, is on now.

0: FYI, Sabrina is not actually a carpenter. Doja is not a real cat. And the kid Leroy is no longer a kid.
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0: Cameron Whitcomb right there in Kingdom of Fear. So I was reading on the U.S. Census Bureau about the groups that actually do vote, and they say it's the smart people, education, the people that are educated. 80% of people with college degrees vote, compared to 53% for people whose education stopped at high school graduation. I know that I have two associate's degrees, and I vote, and I have consistently voted since I graduated from high school. So, I mean, I don't have a full college degree, but I 100% vote. How about you? Do you have a college degree and do you vote, or did you just get a high school education, but you still vote?
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0: 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But the rabies virus can survive in saliva and nerve tissue for hours, by the way. Good to use protective gloves.
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Smith and Stargazing. Kelly West here. Thanks so much for joining me. Excellent Sunday night. I'm going to hook you up with some Olivia Dean on the way. Plus, we are going to talk about cadaver fat. Let's talk about cadaver fat and weight loss programs. Okay? It's on the way.

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0: And hey, yeah. So you hear people talk about living paycheck to paycheck. Most of us think that it's people that don't make a lot of money, but it's a stereotype because there's some people that make $300,000, $400,000, and $500,000 a year, and they're still living paycheck by paycheck. It really is just, you know, what they have to pay for. I mean, it makes sense.
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0: Sabrina Carpenter, an espresso. So I was reading an article in Women's World, and they talk about people put their medication in the medicine cabinet in the bathroom, quote unquote. It's what it's called, but it's the worst place for it because of the moisture and the heat make meds less effective. I just moved mine. They are in a kitchen cabinet. Good idea.
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Smith and Dancing with a Stranger. What's going on? Kelly West here. Thanks for kicking it with me on this excellent Sunday night. On the way, I've got Bruno Mars. Plus, let's talk about politics, not talking about politics up in 8.

0: question. Are being demure and mindful still trendy? If not, can we please make disorganized and forgetful a thing? Asking for a friend.
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0: Benson Boone. Sorry, I'm here for someone else. So do you ever get the hiccups and you try a drink of water or holding your breath to get it done? 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So excuse yourself for a few minutes, right? 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That's a great idea.
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Taylor Swift right there and Opalite. What's going on, Kelly Weston? Early morning. Thank you so much for kicking it with me. So we're going to talk about best workers take a break. Let's get to that. Plus the weekend and Tame Impala on the way. Here's Gracie Abrams. Hit the wall.

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0: Tame Impala right there and Dracula. So do you take breaks when you're working? Sometimes I forget to because I'm just getting everything done. I just want to get it done. But they say the best workers actually do take a break. Take a walk around the office, socialize maybe a little bit, stretch and enjoy a greater sense of mastery over their work. It's a good idea. I think I'm going to start taking breaks now.
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0: Lumineers and ho, hey. So do you wear headphones at work? I do, obviously. I mean, that's what we do. We wear our headphones. And it does drown out distractions and help us focus most of the time. But Harvard Business Review talked about that cuts you off. And it cuts you off from the informal conversations that are going on around you. And you may miss out on some opportunities to form bonds with the people that you work with. And if you need intense focus, wearing your headphones every now and again is okay, but don't make a habit of it. I have to wear headphones, but it does help me focus as well. I have to have music going on all the time.
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0: Justin Bieber and Daisies is wrapping it up for me, Kelly West here. I hope you have an excellent rest of your night or morning. We'll talk to you soon.
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0: Michelle branches the game of love, and after 4 years of love, it's over. Friday Night Lights co-star Minka Kelly and Imagine Dragons frontman Dan Reynolds are done. Blake Powers hanging out with you. Now, their last time out publicly was seen in May at the Museum of Contemporary Art Gala in Los Angeles. They looked very close and happy. 4 months can change a lot. No one is talking. On the way, music from Post Malone.
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1: Would it surprise you to learn that how early your kid gets on social media might predict whether or not they try drugs or alcohol? Researchers at UCSF followed kids ages 9 to 16 for 4 years. The ones who got on social media early and heavily, defined as 3 or more hours per day, were far more likely to start experimenting. Nearly 17 times the odds of trying

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0: Post Malone with Beautiful Things. I'm Blake Powers, and it's amazing how simple things can be beautiful, like the smile from a small child and just one flower growing in the middle of a field. And another beautiful thing is when you see your electric bill go down. Mine has just been bananas here recently. And, you know, of course, the electric companies are going up. That's been all over the news. But I was looking at my bill compared to just a year ago, and I'm like, where's the defibrillator?
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0: My next artist was recently named the 2026 Mental Health Champion of the Year by the Trevor Project in Sweden, helping out LGBTQ youth. Her name is Zara Larsson. She's next.
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He's been a razor clawed mutant, a show-stopping musical sensation, and now setting sail on a legendary adventure. Details after Ariana Grande, Ed Sheeran, and Dominic Fike.

0: This just in. Tommy Richmond's Million Dollar Baby is now worth more than $1 million. 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

0: Ariana Grande, Hate That I Made You Love Me. And if you love Hugh Jackman, he's going to star in director Ridley Scott's take on the classic movie Treasure Island. And Hugh knows Ridley and told Variety that when Ridley sent him the script, it was just undeniable. Hugh said, "I was like, oh, this is amazing." That was it. Hugh hasn't read the book or watched the original movie, and the script made him feel he didn't know where it was going and was surprised and very satisfied with its end. Production on Treasure Island begins November 1st. It'll be in theaters November 11th next year.
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0: Panic at the Disco. I write sins, not tragedies. I'm Blake Powers. I'll pray for you. And, oh, I was just thinking about what I saw in the store the other day. Frankenstein directly next to Santa Claus. Now, just think if that happened in real life. Santa, you know, he's a pretty robust guy. I'm sure he can run a little bit. But then again, Frankenstein walks slow, so Santa could probably get away and get to his sleigh and tell Rudolph, let's get the hell out of here. So, Tame Impala is next.
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0: Straight ahead, a guy who has a lot to write and sing about, and his new album called Ugly will be out January. And he says this is about self-reflection, personal growth, and becoming a dad. So you're going to notice some interesting moves with his new album. I'm Blake Powers, and his name is Teddy Swims. He's next.
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Blake Powers with details after Cameron Woodcomb, Sabrina Carpenter, plus Bruno Mars and Carol G still.

0: This just in. Tommy Richmond's $1 million baby is now worth more than $1 million. Adjusted for inflation, of course.
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0: Cameron Whitcomb, Kingdom of Fear, and right now Taylor Swift and Travis Kelce's neighbors in the Cleveland, Ohio area, they have a fear because Travis and Taylor are building a 6-foot black aluminum fence around their lakeside home, and the neighbors aren't feeling it. They're concerned it could damage an old sewer line and deer could get hurt on it, and Travis and Taylor might just turn around and sell it and leave. Well, hey, the selling and moving part is all part of real estate, so that you got to deal with. Deer can get hurt on anyone's fence, but the sewer line issue, yeah, that needs attention to avoid a crappy situation.
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2: 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Brian doing the same, and Regina listening as well. All of them currently working. You know, we're all working more than we ever have before. And right now, Goo Goo Dolls.

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0: Big Pony Club from Chapel Roan. I'm Blake Powers. And if you notice sometimes you see things on sale and you wonder, how could it be that inexpensive? One, I believe now, is tents. I don't think anybody uses tents anymore. We live in too crazy of a world. And I saw a tent the other day. It was like, normally $199, now $29.99. How can that be? Hey, it's big and let your dog sleep in it.
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A famously volatile actor and his actress wife are calling it quits. Blake Powers with hot news from Hollywood coming up after Zara Larsson, 24 Karat Golden, and Noah Kahan now with Orbiter.

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0: Zara Larsson's Midnight Sun and actress Mia Goth and husband Shia LaBeouf, they separated July last year, and now Mia has filed for divorce, citing irreconcilable differences. On Blake Powers, she wanted Shia to enter rehab, and now she wants primary legal and physical custody of their four-year-old daughter, Isabel. Plus, she doesn't want her or Shia Hill responsible for spousal support. They just want to go their own ways, but her with Isabel. More details ASAP.
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Yes, if you want to sing along, you can. Justin Bieber coming up. Also, Cat's Eye with Animal. Love that track. And Teddy Swims Now with Bad Dreams. Just eat a lot before you go to sleep, and I can almost guarantee you, you'll get some of those.

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Even your doing nothing moments deserve a great soundtrack. 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

0: Love yourself. Justin Bieber's Love Yourself, and the key to that is accepting yourself. And, of course, making corrections in your life and doing better when you can. Learning from your mistakes. It's all part of the life process, and I trust you, you can do this. Ariana Grande, Hate That I Made You Love Me. That's next.
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0: Major congratulations to my next artist. Her album, Daughter from Hell, hit number one. It actually debuted at number one on the Billboard 200, Lake Powers waving at you. And her song, Hit the Wall, from Gracie Abrams. 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

A popular Hollywood blonde has learned she's related to one of the most iconic sex symbols in history. You'll learn more Priscilla Lefty, Benson Boone, and Alex Warren. This is called Emerald Eyes. I'm Blake Powers.

0: Shaboozy is tipsy. Maybe he should share an Uber with Justin Timberlake. What? Too soon?
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0: Still a Lefties Boston, and you know Sydney Sweeney from Euphoria and the White Lotus. And what you may not know is my heritage revealed Sydney is a ninth cousin removed to movie and sex symbol icon Marilyn Monroe. Blake Power slinging some hot news from Hollywood. Now, Sydney hasn't formally commented on this yet, but this will most likely add a huge boom to her social media.
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0: Justin Bieber's Daisies. I'm Blake Powers, and Mother Nature is so crazy cool in many great ways. It's really cool to like walk in a field and see these beautiful daisies just naturally growing there. 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

0: Billie Eilish, Birds of a Feather on Make Some Money Monday. I'm Blake Powers. Hi, hi. If you're a hairstylist, you can go back to sleep. You notice most of those hairstylists, they just don't work on Mondays. And it's because it's one of the slowest days of the week and they need a day off and everybody wants them to work till the weekend. I get it. Go back to bed. Get some sleep. Enjoy your day off. And straight ahead, Olivia Dean.
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5: Interesting question that was posed.
6: This has been floating around the internet on, would you rather receive $1 million up front or receive $1,000 a week for the rest of your life? And this was posed because there was a 20-year-old woman who was given this opportunity, I guess, from like some sort of like lottery game.
5: Yeah.
6: And she chose $1,000 a week for the rest of her life.
7: Yeah.
5: Okay. Which is a smart thing to do if you're 20 years old.
6: Right. So the argument of some people being like, well, no, you take the million, you can make it last longer, whatever. The woman that won, she's 20 years old. Mm. So she probably doesn't have as many debts to pay as an older person would. And if she takes $1,000 a week for the rest of her life, I mean, she can watch that grow. She can invest it how she wants.
5: Yeah, $1,000 a week would be about $52,000. It'd be $52,000 a year. And she's 20 years old.
6: For the rest of her life.
5: If she lives 60 years, that would be $3.1 million. So that's a good investment right there.
8: Yeah, but investment guys would say, no, you take the lump sum, invest it, da da da. I don't know.
9: Yeah. I think I'd actually, well, at 20
8: that age,
9: years
8: I would
9: old,
8: take it $1,000 a week.
6: At 20 years old, I think the $1,000 a month, because then you're steady, then you're good.
9: Yeah.
6: I mean, really.
9: But are you thinking that way at 20 years old?
6: She was.
5: But I wouldn't. I'd be like, give me the million.
6: Right.
9: Yeah, I think. Yeah, never.
8: You blow
9: about it.
8: It'd be gone.
9: Yeah, yeah, for sure. It'd be gone by the time I turn 22.
5: And then you run into the risk of people hitting you up and
6: exactly.
5: I want money. I heard you're a millionaire now. And you feel bad, so you give people money, and next thing you know, you have none left.
6: Yeah, suddenly everybody in your life is asking you for money when you win the million.
9: But the
6: if
9: way
6: you're
9: I
6: only
9: think,
6: getting $1,000 a week, sorry, this is my $1,000 a week.
9: I'd go ahead and get the million at 20 because the way I thought at the age of 20, I'd probably win another $1 million by the time I'm 22 or 23. So I'm good.
6: Right.
0: Worst date ever.
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5: Valerie, hello.
10: Hey, how are you?
5: We're doing excellent. I just want to know about your worst date ever.
10: Okay, well, this was a long time ago. I live in Chattanooga, and the aquarium here is like a big deal, so that was our first date.
5: Uh-huh.
10: And they have like a butterfly area where it's like, you know, warm in there, and you can look at that. And the butterfly area, my husband is I kind of gave away the end of the story. We're married now, but he was in there, and he's a country guy, and he thought it would be funny to, as I turned around, throw a cockroach at my chest.
8: That's not funny.
5: What? Was he accurate?
10: Yes, it was very accurate. Touched my actual skin because I was wearing a tank top.
6: Oh, my God.
9: Oh, heck no.
10: I cried. And he was like, oh, I thought it would be funny. I was like, what is funny about that?
8: Were y'all in seventh grade at the time?
9: Yeah, right.
10: No, we were in high school. I was like in 11th grade.
8: All right, high school, because that's very juvenile sense of humor.
5: Yeah, he's like, oh, no, the cockroach got more action than I did.
10: he's 33 and still as childish as he was back then.
5: Oh. Yeah, we don't change, Valerie, so he's going to be staying like
9: well,
5: that.
9: Congratulations.
6: For your anniversary, do you guys throw cockroaches at each other?
10: Our anniversary is actually on Monday. We'll be together for 16 years.
5: Oh, congratulations. What's your husband's name, Valerie?
10: Ryan Perry.
5: See, I love when the worst date ever turns into actual marriage.
8: Yeah.
5: And it's not
6: when
5: too
6: bad. When
5: it
6: has a happy ending.
10: I have so many things that he's done that is insane. And I'm like, why are we together again?
9: was your wedding song La Cucaracha? La Cucaracha.
5: Ya no puede caminar.
10: It should have been because I am Cuban and that's one of our family's favorites.
9: There you go.
5: Yeah. Thank you for sharing. Have a wonderful day and enjoy your anniversary.
10: Thank you. Love you guys.
5: Love you too, Valerie. Bye.
9: Brought together by a cockroach.
5: Guys, never throw a cockroach at a woman.
9: No.
5: Don't do that.
9: No.
6: I can't believe that has to be said.
5: It worked out for him, but.
9: Yeah.
0: Share your worst date ever story. Call or text 800-543-3548.

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3: 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Emerson described those fragments of time which can be wasted or utilized. We have all kinds of opportunities every day to use our time in a productive manner. While everyone needs some relaxation, way too many of us just plop down in front of the TV and we munch on something instead of exercising or conversing with others or reading or doing something else that's productive. 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But don't forget Emerson's advice. 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They are worth redeeming. I'm Weldon Barres, and these are Perceptions from First United Methodist Church at the corner of Broad and Kirkman in downtown Lake Charles.
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14: So I have a what would you have done story. Because my wife did not like my answer of what I would have done.
15: But did you actually do it?
14: No, because okay. I wasn't there for this particular thing that went down. So, give you the background of this story. A bottle of booze was discovered that experts believe is around 150 years old.
16: Booze?
14: Booze, Kelly.
15: Booze.
16: Kind of booze.
14: Now, think about it. This dates back to like the 1870s, possibly the 1880s. Which was a good time to be alive.
15: No, well, depends on where you're living.
14: Right. Well, it was this bottle of booze was found in Utah, of all places, on a U.S. Forest Service land used by a ski resort. So an actual archaeological team found it, exhumed it, and one of them said when they picked it up, it was full. Hmm. So it's still all up in there. It had a cork in it. And then they said, oh, my gosh, this is a real treasure. So they got High West, which is Utah's oldest legal distillery, to analyze the bottle's contents. And this is where my wife was like, would you have done this? Because someone there decided to open it up and taste it.
17: Oh. Yeah, I would.
14: And I said 100%.
17: Yes.
14: I would have tasted some of that.
15: Yeah.
16: I would not. I would not have.
14: What?
17: I got to try it.
14: Now, of course, you don't just taste it. You don't just open it. You got to do the sniff test. And they did. And they said it didn't smell like gasoline. And it didn't smell like tobacco spit, so clear to go. And they said the flavor was fruity, and there was a little bit of a leather taste to it.
17: Ooh.
14: And quite a bit of age on it. Mm, I don't know how to
16: detect
14: describe.
16: Notes of leather. You know how you do at those tastings.
14: So experts said that the liquid appears to be a low-alcohol beer, and they're hoping to recreate the beverage using the yeast, which would help me taste it. They don't know. They're going to try to recreate it, but they think that's it might be some sort of beer. But it's
15: stale beer.
14: 150 years old.
17: Yeah.
15: No, I'll pass on that.
14: You wouldn't have, like, if you were with your friends and you found this out in the wild, you wouldn't have tasted it.
16: You
15: could die. Dude, no. If I see a beer on a Monday that somebody left at my house on a Saturday night, not that
14: happens. It was corked.
15: I don't care.
17: No. No. Do y'all remember the decorations where it was like jars of like vegetables on kitchen counters? And they were very colorful, like with the reds and greens and oranges. There's been videos of people finding them at like a Goodwill, and they're taking them home, opening them, and eating them.
14: Why?
17: Just to see what it tastes like, but they said it's very salty and disgusting. They don't like it.
14: Yeah, that seems like it would be more chemical.
17: But then I have been to like a thrift store, and they have like the old Coke bottles, like from
15: But they're sealed.
17: Yeah, they're sealed.
14: Yeah.
17: And part of me wants to try one.
16: No, it'd be like pure syrup. Nah.
17: Right? I don't know.
14: I would.
15: And moldy. I don't know. No, I'll pass on.
14: Trying old things. I would have definitely tried it.
17: You don't want to try anything old?
5: Nope.
14: What about wine? Wine is aged.
5: But even to an extent, like if it's 150 years old, I don't know if I would try it either.
14: They do have that kind of
17: wine. What if it was the wine Jesus made?
5: Well, different story.
14: That's a different story. Yeah, that's from Jesus.
17: Jesus,
14: I'm not going to turn that down.
17: Jesus made this wine.
14: Also, there might be some guys potentially changing their name
15: to
14: from apparently what's being dubbed the male equivalent to Karen. Do you know what the male equivalent to Karen is, Big Al?
15: I've heard it before, but I can't remember. Frank or something?
14: Kelly, do you know?
16: Again, like Al, I don't remember, but I know
14: you've heard it.
15: Yeah,
14: Anna, have you heard? Justin?
17: Josh.
14: It is Josh.
5: Josh?
14: Josh is apparently the male equivalent to Karen. I don't know why. There were memes trying to get Chad and Ken to take off as the male equivalent to Karen.
16: Chad seems like it would be better than Josh.
14: Yeah.
17: I thought it was Darren. Karens and Darrens.
5: Because Ken already has an identity with like Barbie.
17: Right.
5: So it can't be Ken. And I feel like Chad is like a bro.
17: I've always called him Darrens.
14: Well, for some reason it's Josh. And there was even a report that dug into the latest memes and tried to define what a Josh is. Because we know what a Karen is. You know what a Karen is. And you even from the haircut.
16: But I know Josh. But
14: I do too. And they're the nicest people.
5: Guy. And wouldn't Josh be like a jokester, like just joshing around?
14: Yeah. Right. So let's see if the Josh you know has to do with these definitions they came up with.
15: Okay.
14: He is apparently the bane of any white woman he's dated.
16: No.
14: See, so far, no.
5: That would be more of a Jake.
14: He's the man who insists he's just being honest while actually being cruel. No.
16: Josh.
14: It does not match the Joshes we know.
16: In charge of this? No.
14: If he's ever in an argument, he will threaten to pull up a study to prove his point, even though he actually never will.
17: Oh, my God.
14: Like, we all know people like this, but it's not a Josh that I know.
17: Am I a Josh?
15: Pull up a study. That must be a...
14: It might be a Justin.
15: That might be a Russ.
5: It's definitely a J name.
14: If he doesn't already have a podcast, he's thinking about starting one. Yeah, this is sounding more... This is sounding like Justin.
5: This is Justin.
16: Ah, no!
17: These don't sound like bad qualities, though.
14: Another person just said, we're leaving all Josh's in 2025. Goodbye, Josh.
16: Okay, this person.
14: And they want to do a No Josh January, which is already passed.
16: This is some bitter person who had a bad experience with named Josh.
14: So they narrowed it down. One reason might be Gen Zers love poking fun at millennials, and Josh is a popular name for millennials. You know, a millennial who's usually white, and that's why they picked that.
17: The Josh wine is really good.
14: Josh wine is delicious.
5: Yes, Josh wine is
17: great.
5: That's
17: a pass.
5: That is great.
17: And so is the Justin wine.
5: Yeah, that is a good one, too.
14: Josh's have been responding. One Josh wrote, I'm laughing about it now, but I hope it doesn't stick because how can a name affect my self-confidence? My mom's name is Karen.
5: Oh.
14: So you can't have a Karen and a Josh.
5: I don't think the Josh will stick like that.
16: I think they don't like it.
17: It's Darren.
5: I think Jake or Justin.
14: Justin sounds good.
17: Well, okay, let's go with Justin. We know Chad is the name for the bro at the gym who's always grunting and leaving a mess, right?
5: Mm-hmm, mm-hmm.
17: Chad's the one who, like, is misogynistic.
14: Chad is?
17: Yeah.
14: Yeah.
15: You know, Chad's the guy, you know, if you need a ride, if your car breaks down, if you get a flat, you call Chad.
14: See, we're getting,
17: definitely not.
5: No, I mean, I'm not calling Chad.
15: I mean, white people do.
14: We're getting text messages that agree with this study.
5: About Josh?
14: I dated a Josh. He's definitely a Josh. So I guess it depends on your Josh.
16: Exactly.
14: Interactions, but our Joshes have been great.
15: I don't know any black Joshes or black Chads.
17: That's true. That's true.
15: I definitely don't know black Chad.
16: Chad Ochocinco.
14: What?
16: In Chad Ochocinco?
14: No, he said Josh. He doesn't know a black Josh.
15: I don't know a Chad. Also,
14: no, yeah, there's Chad Johnson.
15: Chad.
14: There's black
15: Chad.
5: Chadwick.
14: Josh Norman.
16: Look at me pulling out a Chad Ochocinco.
14: There's Josh.
16: Credit for that.
17: Did y'all hear Anna?
5: I said Chadwick.
17: Chadwick
16: Boseman.
15: Mm.
14: Is he related to John Wick?
5: No, Chadwick being the
14: full name. Gotcha.
17: Isn't there a country in Africa named Chad?
16: Yeah.
14: Mm-hmm.
17: Yeah.
14: Look at you.
17: Oh my God, king of.
5: After the fact,
14: you could
5: I
14: be the
5: it.
14: King of that, Justin. Congratulations, buddy. So pour a little out for the homies, the Joshes out there. Hopefully that goes away. And also Jeffrey has been a name that is being people
15: I
14: don't
15: can see Jeffrey.
14: People don't want to name their kids Jeffrey lately, and for obvious reasons on that.
17: Why?
14: One. For obvious reasons.
17: Now I haven't read anything.
14: Coming up, we want to get you ready to call us up and complain. It's okay to complain on this show. We got first world problems right around the corner.
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2: 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I'm Weldon Barres, and these are Perceptions from First United Methodist Church at the corner of Broad and Kirkman in downtown Lake Charles.
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8: Okay, everybody, it's time for the rich people to share their first world problems.
9: This one from the text. We have touchscreens computers at my job. Well, the touchscreen is not working on our main computer, so I have to use the mouse. Hashtag first world problem.
10: Oh, what?
11: That would be weird. Trying to get back into that mouse mode.
9: Yeah. That's why I don't like a touch computer.
12: I love mine, dude. I mean, that's where I roll with two, because I've got one that I kind of listen to because the audio's better, and then the touch. I like the iPad touch.
9: Man. Yeah.
12: I like that.
9: It's just real cool to have.
12: Scroll it up, yeah, with my thumb.
9: I feel you, dude. Hey, Angie.
13: How are you?
9: Doing excellent. What's your first world problem?
13: My sister started working with me this week at a major oil company, and I use my phone every day to call hotshot companies to send trucks out. And now my phone, when I say, "Hey Siri, call so and so trucking," my sister's phone says, "You will have to add that contact."
14: Oh. How annoying.
9: Yeah, it is.
14: Are you watching Landman?
13: I'm sorry.
14: Are you watching Landman?
13: I am, and you know what? When you talk about Midland, it makes me smile because I know exactly what you're talking about.
14: And girl, when you said oil, I'm not saying oil anymore. I'm saying oil.
9: We know you're doing it right, Angie, when you say oil.
13: Yeah, that's how you know you're from West Texas, yeah.
9: Angie,
14: yes, ma'am.
9: Thank you for listening. Thank you for your first world problem. Have a wonderful day. Hey, Lindsay.
15: Hi, guys.
12: Hey.
9: All right,
15: I had to pull over. I just got done dropping my son off at school, and I've been listening to you guys for as long as I can remember, so this is pretty cool to talk to y'all.
9: I love that you're keeping it safe there, Lindsay. What's your first world problem, though? What's going on in your life?
15: It is so silly, but I started a sourdough journey, and I had 2 days of a false rise, and I thought I'd be able to bake today, and it didn't rise at all yesterday. So.
11: Do you have a name for your sourdough?
15: I don't, Anna, so if you have some name suggestions, you have to give me one. My husband told me to name it Paul, like the little boy on the Elf that, like, sits on the fake Santa's lap, and I was like, no, we can't, because my son loves Elf. And he goes, you need to name him Paul. And I was like, no, we're not doing that.
9: Wait, how's your husband talk again?
15: No, my husband said we needed to name him Paul, but he was trying to make a joke like the little New York kid. No, my husband is from West Texas, too, just like the girl before. Oh. Trust me, my husband doesn't talk like
12: that. Watch Landman?
9: He says, oil.
15: I do watch Landman. We are avid watchers.
9: See, I'm going to have to get on this, because everybody that listens is watching. Oh, Anna and Justin are watching. And we're on it, Lindsay. Thank you for your call.
0: I cannot shut up about it.
9: I know. Hi, Mark.
10: That's not a bad thing.
0: Yeah.
16: Hello.
9: Oh, hey, Mar.
12: What up, big dude?
16: How's it going?
9: It's going all right.
16: I finally got in, and happy birthday to me.
9: Oh, it's your birthday?
12: Happy birthday,
9: there
12: you go.
10: I love just that instead of, can I get a birthday shout-out?
9: Nah, he's got to go ahead and go for it, Mark.
12: Yeah.
9: Hey, what's your first world problem, dude?
16: My first world problem is I have to use a key fob to get in to my vehicle, but it stopped working. Oh. So now I have to detach the key to open my car door, and then I have to also manually lock my doors when I leave.
9: Wow.
11: No.
9: Are you saying like, ew, every time you're doing it? Like, ew.
16: Yes.
9: I don't want to do that.
16: Just the is like, ugh.
11: Yeah. You need to get that fixed for your birthday present to yourself.
12: Yeah, man.
9: You know? Yeah.
16: I should, but I can think of other things to do for my birthday.
9: That's true. That's true. Well, Mark, happy birthday.
12: Happy birthday.
9: That's wild. Back in the 1900s, they used to have to do the doors
12: like everybody
9: that.
12: You had keyholes in your door handles on the car.
9: That was crazy back then. Yeah. And no power windows?
12: What? How you let them down?
9: When I told my kids my first car had the roll-down one, they were like, what, dude? Hey, Tony.
17: Hey, man, what's going on?
9: Oh, just chilling over here. What's your first world problem, dude?
17: All right, so I work for a company. I started out for this company about 6 months ago as a farmhand, working on the farm, driving tractors. But apparently, I was so bad at it that they said, nah, you ain't good. That's not working out for you. We're going to move you to the office, give you a nice, cushy office job with a raise. But so that was awesome. But now, man, I ain't got no office attire. Like, I've been wearing boots and jeans, and now I got to go

0: Oh,
1: oh so my.
2: I had to buy a bidet, but it only works on the highest level.
3: Ooh.
2: And oh, my. Can't switch it. It blasts to the middle of my bathroom.
3: That's powerful.
4: I just love the
1: You painted a picture, and I love it.
0: I'm picturing Tyler looking like a T-Rex screaming at the water shooting across the bathroom.
4: The delivery of like, and I had to buy a bidet.
5: I don't know if I've ever cried twice in one show. I'm just picturing her with arms in cast, folded.
4: Yeah, me too.
0: Are you folded?
5: And she sits down. She's like, ah!
0: Is it a? Are you cast?
2: And it's cold.
0: Oh, it is.
1: It is cold.
3: See, now I want the heated one.
0: Is it above your elbow, the cast?
2: Yes, it's to my shoulder.
3: Girl,
4: on both arms.
1: How did you do this?
2: I fell on some acorns.
5: Wait a minute. Turn the music down.
3: That's very dangerous.
5: Turn the music down. Turn the music down.
3: They're rolling.
5: Wait a minute. You fell on some, like, you slipped on the acorns?
0: On acorns?
2: Okay, yeah, but it was like one against 30.
3: Right.
5: And so, but
0: I don't know why I'm picturing squirrels laughing at you from the tree.
4: Did they
0: try to walk over marbles?
4: Yeah.
0: Boom.
1: And did you fall downstairs or what happened?
3: Acorns on her stairs. Oh, the acorn stairs outside. Yeah, okay.
5: So
0: no, it's just regular acorns.
2: Just on my driveway. I also broke my ankle with it.
4: Oh, yeah, my God.
0: You're in a full body cast almost.
4: Gosh, does it bother you that we're laughing?
2: No, it's been a minute now. I'm able to get past the hard stuff. Yeah. We're laughing at it.
0: Yeah.
3: And I'm so excited you got a bidet out of it, though.
6: That's right.
3: My dream.
6: A powerful bidet.
0: And you sound like the cutest human ever, too.
1: I know.
0: You
1: have to laugh through the pain.
4: Man, I'm also crying twice.
0: Hey, listen, Tyler, we are not laughing at you. We are laughing with you.
5: I'm laughing at you. That's funny.
0: Hey, just know, we freaking love you.
1: That was perfect.
4: That was excellent.
2: Well, I love you guys.
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The great American poet Ralph Waldo Emerson shared a good insight when he wrote, "Guard your spare moments. They are like uncut diamonds. Discard them, and their value will never be known. Improve them, and they will become the brightest gems in a useful life." Emerson described those fragments of time which can be wasted or utilized. We have all kinds of opportunities every day to use our time in a productive manner. While everyone needs some relaxation, way too many of us just plop down in front of the TV and we munch on something instead of exercising or conversing with others or reading or doing something else that's productive. Here's the truth. There's a time for everything, including wasting time. But don't forget Emerson's advice. Guard your spare moments. They are worth redeeming. I'm Weldon Barres, and these are Perceptions from First United Methodist Church at the corner of Broad and Kirkman in downtown Lake Charles.

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3: All right, so we're going to play a game. And this is inspired because of traitors and the human lie detector.
4: Yes. So I hold 5 cards in my hand.
5: This is traitors or America's Next Top Model?
4: And 6 of you stand before me. Okay, so in these cards, they all have an orange card in them. Only one has a dagger drawn on them. Okay, Kelly, you have to figure out who has the dagger drawn in their card. Okay.
3: Oh.
4: So I'm going to let Anna pick her card. There you go, Anna. Audrey, you're going to be playing.
3: Yeah, so it's going to be, we have an extra player, Kelly Raspberry.
5: Do you look at them, Justin?
6: Yeah, you look at it.
4: Well, wait. So Kelly can look at us.
3: And get our reactions?
7: I have to watch you open them.
3: Oh, it's inside the thing. Okay.
7: So we're going to go around the room one by one.
3: And open the card.
7: I guess I'll start with my right.
3: Okay.
7: Anna, open your card.
4: Mm-hmm. And the dagger was drawn by the fabulous Ronaldo.
8: What do you mean, Ronaldo?
3: Ronaldo can draw? My dude.
7: That was a quick glance. All right.
8: Oh, wow.
4: Anna, I kind of tell. She's so quiet.
7: Anna would laugh no matter if she has it or not.
3: Somebody wrote and said, I think Anna would be the best human lie detector on the text.
5: Oh, my God. Thank you so much. That is a lie. A liar told you that.
7: I'm just basing on Anna's response. I'm supposed to ask you questions, right? Like, what's your favorite color? That's what Rob did. Like,
5: I know.
7: What does that have to do with
5: I was wondering
7: anything?
5: If you were going to use the same strategy. Wait, does everybody go or?
3: I think Kelly can handle this however she wants because she's a human lie detector.
7: What's your favorite color?
5: Pink.
7: Who's your favorite singer?
5: Taylor Swift.
7: Do you have the dagger?
5: I don't.
3: You don't have the dagger. No.
7: All right. That's what Rob did. He just asked stupid. It was like, what does it have to do with anything? Mm. All right. Justin, open your card.
5: Mm. Oh. Wow. Look at that face.
3: Justin's face is funny.
7: What did you have for supper?
6: Look at a funny face.
7: What did you have for supper last night?
4: Buffalo chicken. Buffalo chicken.
7: Who's your favorite on the Kid Craddock Morning Show?
5: Ooh.
7: You.
3: Oh. What?
4: You.
7: Do you have the dagger?
4: I do not.
7: Okay. Audrey.
9: Yes, ma'am.
7: Look at your card.
3: Make eye contact.
6: That was me with Kelly.
7: Oh, Audrey had an interesting little. Oh, no eye contact she's making with me. Is she trying to throw me off? Audrey. What's Chicago's real name?
8: Oh, wow. I guess it.
7: You could lie or not. I wouldn't know.
9: Stefan.
7: Oh.
5: Mm. Oh.
4: Kelly's trying to figure out who the liar
7: I'm trying
4: is.
7: Do you have the dagger?
9: No.
7: And she blinked when she said that.
3: She did blink.
8: And a little giggle.
7: JC hopes he has it. JC, open your card.
3: Why do I hope I have it?
7: Because you're so excited. You want to have it.
5: Because you want to play the game.
4: He looked at it.
7: Do you have the dagger?
3: Nope. Wow. Why are you guys laughing? I'm just
7: would
3: answering.
7: Would you lie?
3: Would I lie?
7: Would you lie to me?
3: Isn't that the point of the game?
7: It is the point.
3: Maybe.
8: Good question, Kelly. All
7: right. He's maintaining strong eye contact.
3: Mm-hmm.
7: Big Al, open your card.
3: He has opened it.
4: Pants, y'all.
3: Al, don't show her the card.
8: Oh. Sorry.
3: She's right.
7: Well, how long does it take you to look? Is either a dagger or there's not?
8: I know, but I'm just making sure.
4: He's reading it.
3: Oh, boy.
8: Yeah.
5: He's reading it.
7: Okay, where is honey number, the hookup number 2? Where does she live?
8: Oh, got bad news on that one, by the way.
5: Oh no.
3: Maybe we'll get to it after.
8: It's the bit inside the bit.
7: When are you bringing us something to eat again?
8: Friday.
9: Oh, nice.
3: Okay.
7: Do you have the dagger?
8: No.
7: You're not even looking at me at all.
8: Oh, sorry. No.
7: Well, just based on physical reactions, what we're supposed to pick up on when people lie, I would have to say Audrey has the dagger.
3: You think?
7: But
3: why do you think Audrey has the
7: dagger?
3: Well,
7: because when she immediately opened the card, she looked away. And then when I asked her if she had the dagger, she blinked really hard. So she could be trying to throw me off. But just on those tells, I have to say it's Audrey.
3: Okay. Audrey, do you have the dagger?
9: I do not.
3: Oh, no!
9: And I wasn't even trying to throw you off. I was just nervous.
3: The dagger holders.
4: And none of us know who has it, but I think I know who has it.
3: You think you know who has it?
4: I think it's Big Al.
3: You think Big Al has it?
4: But JC, who do you think has it?
3: I think Anna has it.
9: I think Anna has it.
5: I think Justin has it.
3: Yeah, because Justin was really quick to say who he thinks has it.
4: Okay.
3: Kelly, as a lie detector,
7: I don't know. I told you I'm not good at this.
8: I think JC has it.
1: You think I have it?
8: Yeah.
1: Well, I think you're wrong. That's what I think.
3: So now we're all pointing the finger at each other.
7: Who has it?
4: Well.
7: Anna does. Nobody has to say.
4: Big Al, I said you first, so do you have it?
8: I do not.
3: Al does not have the dagger. It's between Anna, Justin, and me, JC.
5: I think Justin has it.
3: You think Justin has it? I'm going to maintain Anna has it.
4: Anna, she's a liar, liar. Let's see yours.
5: Let's see yours. Okay.
4: I do not have the dagger.
5: Oh.
3: Oh, that's wild. And that means I was correct because I, too, am empty.
7: So it's
5: his
7: eye.
1: You had the whoa! Look at that dagger.
5: Tell Cersei it was me.
8: Great looking dagger there.
5: I know, Ronaldo. This is a good dagger.
3: And I didn't even know you had it in you to lie.
5: Thank you so much.
3: That is well done, Anna. Nobody would have ever expected that.
7: Who would ever think Anna's a liar?
3: So we don't have a lie detector on the show.
5: But if Rob wants to come on the show, we are available.
7: Yeah. Oh, Rob could lie to me.
3: But what happened with meetup number two, Big Al?
7: Yeah, this took a twist.
3: You teased it in the game. You ruined it?
7: We ruin it?
3: So Big Al Mac had two meetups. One dropped out, so there was one meetup remaining.
5: Uh-oh.
3: And then now he just told us.
8: Well, I mean, nothing really happened, but I think I may have ruined it. I may have over-texted maybe a little.
3: Oh, it's no.
5: 40, anxious.
8: 40 or 50 in one. No, I'm just kidding.
5: Oh,
8: but,
5: my God.
3: What'd you write?
8: No. It wasn't content.
3: I know, but the amount.
8: But I think it was just, I think I got a little too anxious. Because I haven't done any dating, any nothing.
3: So you're excited.
8: And I think I may have gotten a little
7: Over-eager.
3: Oh, wow.
8: So, you know, I was like, hey, whenever you want me to drive down, because it was a couple hours away, right? Whenever you want me to drive down, you know, whatever. And she never said today, tomorrow, next day, next week. So I just kind of let it.
7: Let it breathe.
8: Let it breathe.
5: This is the one that you were FaceTiming with?
8: Yes.
3: The listener?
8: Or she didn't like what she saw when she FaceTimed me.
7: Oh, my.
5: No, that's not it.
3: Yeah, you might have had the wrong angle, dude.
8: Yeah.
3: You gotta go.
8: I'm not good at FaceTiming. I've never been good at that.
3: Well, we still have that email from yesterday that says you are her dream man.
8: I think this was good. I put my toe in it and I'm good.
3: You don't want to go to Connecticut?
8: I'm good. No. Okay. No, I put my toe in it, felt the water. I'm good.
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The great American poet Ralph Waldo Emerson shared a good insight when he wrote, "Guard your spare moments. They are like uncut diamonds. Discard them, and their value will never be known. Improve them, and they will become the brightest gems in a useful life." Emerson described those fragments of time which can be wasted or utilized. We have all kinds of opportunities every day to use our time in a productive manner. While everyone needs some relaxation, way too many of us just plop down in front of the TV and we munch on something instead of exercising or conversing with others or reading or doing something else that's productive. Here's the truth. There's a time for everything, including wasting time. But don't forget Emerson's advice. Guard your spare moments. They are worth redeeming. I'm Weldon Barres, and these are Perceptions from First United Methodist Church at the corner of Broad and Kirkman in downtown Lake Charles.

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7: 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Today is Monday, October 12th, 2026, and we are the Kid Craddock Morning Show. Dear Heavenly Father, thank you, God, for blessing us with another wake up this morning. God, as we begin another week, we do so with gratitude and appreciation for everything that you have already done for us. And honestly, if you never do another thing for us, God, you've already done more than we deserve. Nicole says, despite what she is going through, she is thankful for you being so much bigger than her problems. Michelle is grateful to you, God, for restoring her and protecting her and allowing her to still be alive and thriving despite her circumstances. And Janine wants to thank you for loving her unconditionally despite the mistakes that she has made in her life. God, thank you for our families. Thank you for our health. Thank you for your grace. And thank you for exactly where you have us right now. Your plan is always better. In your son, Jesus' name, we pray. Amen. All right, here we go on a Monday. Anna, let's start today off with celebrity birthdays.
8: Yeah, happy birthday to Josh Hutcherson. He's 34 today. And Hugh Jackman is 58.
9: Oh.
8: Yes.
9: Wolverine.
8: Yep. Yes.
9: The only guy to ever play Wolverine.
10: Man, oh, wow. That Wolverine video game, by the way, just a complete mess.
7: Really?
10: Yeah, don't buy it. It's just
8: too hard.
10: It's too easy.
8: Too easy,
10: Kelly.
8: It's noted.
10: Too easy.
8: Yeah. Well, today is Indigenous Peoples Day. Mm-hmm. It is also Harry Potter Book Day, National Gumbo Day, National Kick Butt Day, National Pooled Pork Day, and National Heritage Day in Turks and Caicos.
10: Turks and Caicos.
7: Shout out. Yes. I'll see you soon.
8: Uh-huh. Here you go.
10: It's also my wife's birthday, so happy birthday to my beautiful wife,
8: Kinsey. Happy birthday, Kinsey.
11: Happy birthday.
7: Isn't it Columbus Day, too?
9: Yeah. It's Indigenous People's Day.
7: Oh, that goes with...
8: Indigenous
10: People's Day.
7: Oh, it's instead of.
10: Because...
11: They renamed it.
7: Because he was a slave owner?
10: He wasn't even trying to come to the America.
9: Because the Indigenous people already knew the land.
10: He thought he was going to India, and he ended up in America.
9: He didn't discover it.
8: He was trying to take credit.
10: And then he did a whole bad...
11: And we're angry. And we're angry about it.
7: Oh, yes, we are, Doggo.
8: Happy Monday. Yeah.
10: So we're not celebrating.
7: How dare you?
9: He called them Indians because he thought he was in India.
10: That's right.
7: Columbo.
11: So stupid.
10: Columbumbo. We got a great Monday coming your way. If I get any hate for calling him Columbumbo, I'm going to... We got Petty Monday coming up this morning. Teresa Caputo is going to be on the show after 8 o'clock.
11: Wow.
10: Yeah, maybe an appearance.
11: A
10: spirit appearance this morning on the show.
11: I haven't heard from her in a minute.
10: And man, we're starting to roll out our confessions. And boy, do we have some good ones.
11: I can't believe what people are willing to tell.
10: And
8: listen, I love it.
10: We will change your name. We will voice modify whatever you need. All you got to do is just let us know. And we'll get those going. So we got a crazy show ahead of you. But we are going to try something new. We're going to do morning show affirmations to kick off the morning.
8: Let's do it, because we were just a little angry there.
10: Yes,
9: we were
10: too angry. So we're going to go back to being positive. So today's affirmation, I'm ready. I don't have to have everything figured out today. I just have to take the next step.
8: Oh, I needed that.
10: I am ready for whatever this week brings.
7: Oh, I love it.
10: You know what I'm saying? Yeah. So I'll take that first step, Kid Nation.
11: So we're supposed to repeat that as an affirmation?
10: That's your affirmation for
8: yourself.
10: I am
8: ready.
10: Yes.
7: Can I cut and paste?
10: Sure. Okay. You can have it.
12: Wake up, wake up.
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11: Wake up, Kid Nation.
14: 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I'm Weldon Barres, and these are perceptions from First United Methodist Church at the corner of Broad and Kirkman in downtown Lake Charles.
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11: Happy Monday morning, Kid Craddock Morning Show. All right, check this out. We got Love Letters Kelly coming up here in about 20 minutes, all right. Let's go around the room. What's going on, Kelly Raspberry?
12: Me? Well, my daughter has fall break. Oh. At college.
11: Yeah, what's up with fall break?
12: Well, it's weird because she's living at home with me right now.
11: Like a whole week?
12: So basically, it's just like the weekend extended.
11: My kids have fall break, but it's only Friday and today.
12: Right. She's got to stay tomorrow. So a lot, you know, it's different because she, you know, was away at school last year. So she got to come home and had all these things planned. Now she's like, just going to sleep. And I'm just going to like, know she's upstairs.
7: Yeah. Maybe you can teach her how to make a pie.
12: I don't even know how to make a pie.
13: To change it up, why don't you send her away for the weekend?
11: Yeah. Well, like get her a bus ticket or something. Hey, bye. See you later.
13: Right.
11: What's going on, Big Al Mac?
13: I tell you what, we recorded a podcast for Broken But Blessed.
11: Uh-huh.
13: And have you ever heard from a guy that has been cheated on 14 times?
12: Whoa. 14 times? Yes. By the same person or different women?
13: Yes.
11: I don't
12: the same person?
13: His wife.
12: Oh, man.
11: At some point, you got to say, hey, fool me once.
7: Right. Shame on you.
13: Fool me 13 times. Yeah.
11: 14 times is a little excessive
14: like,
11: there.
14: He found out after the 14th time? Or
15: yeah, did he find
13: you
15: out
13: you need to listen
15: after?
13: To the Broken But Blessed podcast.
11: Does he not have, did his friends not say leave her? Jeez.
14: Man, all right,
11: what
14: away.
11: A tease, baby.
13: Thank
14: yeah,
13: you.
14: A good tease.
11: What's going on, Anna?
14: Good morning. My friends and I have decided to normalize just calling to say hi. I had a FaceTime call with a few friends that are located in different areas. One's in Baltimore, one's in Denver. We were just saying, like, you know, it's nice to do like a FaceTime call where we catch up for a full hour, but not, you don't always have a full hour.
12: Mm-hmm.
14: And so texting is fun, you know, whatever it be. But my friend Morgan, she was like, I want to start calling you guys like when I'm on my way home or going to the grocery store, just calling to say hi.
7: I love that.
14: You know, and just kind of
11: normalize
14: that. Yeah, I mean, like, hey, how's it going? How's your day?
12: Short,
14: like,
12: quick.
14: Just, yeah,
12: check-ins.
14: You catch up for like 5 to 10 minutes, and then
15: what's
14: that's
15: new,
14: it.
15: What's on your mind?
12: I get.
14: Yeah,
12: I love that you say normalize it because I did this with my friend just like last week. I called her to say hi, and she's like, "What's wrong?"
11: Yeah,
12: mm-hmm. they're not used to that.
11: Like, who died?
12: Why are you calling me? I was like, "Really? I just hadn't talked to you."
7: And
12: about
7: also,
12: it.
7: How do we feel about the FaceTime too? Because now they can
11: love
7: see
11: it.
7: What you look like and what your house looks like.
14: I like it.
7: Okay,
11: I'm a FaceTimer.
14: I like a FaceTime.
11: If I'm calling my friends, I'm FaceTiming.
13: The last time I tried to FaceTime with a girl, she said she wasn't physically attracted to me after we FaceTimed.
11: Were you shirtless?
12: Well,
13: no.
12: Okay, let's be honest.
13: No.
12: Everybody looks weirder in FaceTime.
14: The lighting is never good.
12: It's never good.
14: Yeah. The lighting is never good.
13: And you know, when you're at home, you're relaxed. I don't have on my Kid Craddock Morning Show accoutrements. You know, I have
7: your glasses and hat.
13: Yeah.
11: This is your best.
14: What?
13: Right.
7: You're the crab out of the shell.
12: Try FaceTiming her now and see what happens.
11: Listen, I'll tell you this, Anna. This would not work with my wife because she does not know how to have a 5 to 10 minute conversation. She is
14: a yapper.
11: You need at least an hour with Kenzie if she calls you or you call her.
14: Yeah,
7: we got to normalize that though.
14: Yeah.
11: That is cool.
14: I'm going to try to be better about it.
11: Remember when you called us? And said, you called us and said, I'm busy right now. I'll call you later.
14: Oh, yeah. I was FaceTiming. I FaceTimed each of you. And when you answered, I said, hey, sorry, I'm busy right now. I'll call you back.
11: And I'm still confused. I still think about that quite a bit.
7: That's a reminder, too, because when I call my grandma, when I talk to her, she always tells me, you don't call me enough. And so I'm like, oh, I guess I should call more.
14: Yeah.
11: So do it. What's up, part-time Justin?
7: Everyone call your grandma. Maybe I'll tell my grandma this. My friend, she is doing a pole dancing class.
11: Oh.
7: And she invited me to come with her.
11: Yes.
13: Take your grandma.
7: Do I?
11: I picture you like Patrick Starr when he's with the boots.
7: Oh,
14: with the tall boots.
11: You know what I'm talking about?
7: Yes.
11: That's how I picture you doing the class.
7: Yes, and clacking my boots.
11: Yeah.
7: Should I do this or not?
11: 100%.
7: A flirty girl fitness class? Because it's intense, y'all. Like, I was like, why are you doing this? Are you trying to become a stripper? And she said, no, it's just a really good workout. And she's tired of men, so she's just focusing on herself.
12: It's amazing. They can hold their whole body weight up there with their hands. Mm-hmm. I don't understand it.
14: I was blown away when I found out that the pole spins.
7: Yes.
14: Because I was like, how are they spinning themselves like on the pole? But yeah, the pole itself is spinning, so they're like grabbing onto the pole, and that's what's like. And
12: yeah, but sometimes they are spinning their hands.
14: Yeah,
12: though.
11: It's a
7: sometimes they don't spin.
14: I guess sometimes they don't.
13: So, I think we have the spinning pole on the phone.
7: My biggest fear though is like I'm going to enjoy it. And then I'm going to do it as a profession.
12: Oh, my.
14: And we support you.
7: I remember y'all will come.
14: Yeah.
7: I remember
11: one time we went to a girl's house, like back when we were in the club days.
7: Yeah.
11: And she had one of those in her living room. Mm-hmm. And I remember we all looked at each other and she said, don't worry, it's my workout. And she was not a dancer.
12: Don't worry.
11: Yeah, she's like, no, that's just... But it was literally in the middle of her living room.
12: I'll be honest, I would worry.
11: Yeah,
7: please tell me you jumped on it.
11: I sure did, but it didn't spin.
13: They should have them like on your patio furniture where you have the umbrella hole right there in the middle of the table. just have the dinner table, your dining room table, put a little hole in it. You put a pole right there.
11: Yeah.
13: When after dinner, a little dancing dessert.
14: Dinner and a show.
7: Yeah. When I sign up, I'll let you know.
15: Oh, please do. Oh, and Kelly can go on her fall break.
11: Wow.
12: No.
11: Wow. What's up, Audrey?
7: Pie.
15: Hello, good morning. I got my stitches out Friday for my eyes.
14: Yay.
15: I feel so much sexier. And now I can go on to my next plight, which is my teeth. I want to work on those.
13: You're just doing a full makeover.
12: To
11: all our ladies listening this morning, you do not need to go through surgery. You are beautiful just the way you are.
15: But these are things I've been wanting for a long time. Yeah. And then I went through health struggles around the time I was 18. Was really bad for my teeth.
11: And now you're doing it.
15: Yeah, no, most of my enamel is gone. So I'm going to need to get veneers eventually. So I kind of just want to do it already.
11: So you're shopping.
15: I am.
7: Is this looks maxing?
15: No, this is just things I've wanted to do.
7: Okay.
11: It's upkeeping.
15: Yeah, upkeeping. Mm-hmm. These are the only two things. I'm just getting them done around the same time.
11: Yeah.
13: Wouldn't it be cheaper if people, instead of getting the teeth whiteners, just put liquid paper on their teeth?
12: What?
13: That's
12: that
13: pretty
12: way.
13: White. Right?
12: Yeah.
14: Put what?
13: Liquid paper. White out.
14: Oh.
13: I mean, I don't know what it tastes like.
12: Back in the day when people used to type, Anna.
11: They do have the purple stuff on TikTok.
14: Oh, yeah, when you had typewriters and you didn't have a backspace.
7: There wasn't a backspace on a typewriter?
12: There was, but you had, they didn't.
11: It was called Whiteout.
13: What's up with you, JC Chavez?
11: So my wife's birthday is today, so happy birthday.
12: No, she invited me to her birthday party, and I respectfully declined.
11: Yeah. And
15: I didn't get invited.
12: Oh, girl, you don't want me in that party.
11: Be glad, Kelly, because...
13: Is that your neon or something, or is that a different party?
11: I don't need...
14: That was different.
11: I am not a clubbing person anymore.
12: Exactly.
11: It's just...
12: I know my strengths.
11: The club didn't open until 10.
12: Yeah.
11: And
13: PM?
11: I was at 10:15, like, when are we leaving?
12: Yeah, I told her, I said, I love you, I appreciate you inviting me, but I am going to pass. And she understood.
11: Yeah, so if I'm, like, weird today, it's because
14: you're still hungover.
11: Because blame it on the alcohol.
13: Yeah,
11: okay. I'm still feeling a little bit, I'm still recovering.
7: Blame it on the hand.
11: Got me feeling loose, you know what I'm saying?
14: Mm-hmm.
11: Now, coming up here in 10 minutes, our girl Kelly Raspberry, she's got you with Love Letters to Kelly.
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1: Dear Kelly, you're the love expert.
2: I am.
1: I got engaged in July to my boyfriend of 5 years, and we have been over the moon. We are currently on a vacation with his family in Utah, and we've been having a great time. We're all playing pickleball this evening. But right before, I actually learned that my older brother, who I am very close with, got married to a girlfriend of a month at a courthouse a few weeks prior and hasn't told me. Little did I know this would be nothing compared to what came next.
2: Oh, more?
1: Yeah, that's not even it, Kelly.
3: Oh, man.
1: After a few rounds of pickleball with his family, I came back to our room to process the information I just found out and unwind for a bit. When I came back to the room, I saw my fiance's phone just sitting out, looking lonely. I had the urge to look through it, but felt guilty for doing so because he had given me no reason not to trust him.
3: You feel too guilty.
1: Things have been wonderful, Kelly, but I felt called to take a little peek. When I did, I found a text exchange with several naked images from a girl along with a message that stated she was sending the images per his request while he was on vacation. Naturally, I lost it as respectfully and privately as I could while being on vacation with his sweet family.
2: Yeah. Oh, man.
1: He denied it at first, then...
3: Are you going to deny naked pictures?
1: Thank you.
2: Because that's what guys do. How a man operates.
1: Then begged for me to come walk with him so he could explain himself.

0: go.
1: It's probably almost over.
0: Yeah,
1: at this point, by the time she got the letter, you know, it's probably almost over. I wouldn't make a big scene. You know, just keep it together. Because you don't want to have to deal with the mother-in-law crying, or the future mother-in-law, and all that drama. But then he can tell his family.
0: He's a big boy.
1: He's a big boy. And yeah, that's not good. This is a huge, huge red flag. This is the moment, like when a man proposes, you think he's just as, I don't know, after
2: into
1: five.
2: It as you are?
1: You'd think he's just as into it. And he's asking for, yeah, no, this is a problem.
2: He just needs a problem.
1: I would, at the very least, put the engagement on pause.
2: At the very, very least.
1: And he has to go through counseling, therapy, whatever he has to do to earn your trust back. But I don't know. Once trust is broken, it's so hard to get it back. Always there. You know, it's always that little nagging sensation that you have to keep tabs on him. And once that's ruined.
2: To your point, if you're doing that when you're engaged.
1: Yeah.
2: I mean, because that's, like I said, that's the
1: And this isn't something that he just decided to do one time for fun. This has been going on. To get from the point where you're requesting those photos to be sent to you, that's beyond just checking out pretty girls on Instagram.
3: The fact that he tried to deny it, even though it says, as per your request, here are the pictures you...
1: That sounds like a business transaction, doesn't it? So that's perhaps money. I would just call this off.
3: It looks like it's just the girl he was just asking for. I'm on vacation, send me pictures, girl.
2: I agree. I would call it off. But I can't blame him for denying it.
1: And it's going to take time. You got 5 years into it. It's not like it's going to be so easy, but man.
2: She should have said somebody else's phone. Hey, that's not my phone.
1: There's any hope for these two, Al?
2: No.
4: But he's just trying to come up with a better life for him.
1: I think you've got this. This is a gift that was handed to you.
4: This is truly, if you look
1: at it as a gift.
3: Better now than later.
1: You had no reason, and I was like, man, why you pick up a phone? Because you're always going to find something you don't want to find. But this was a gift that was given to you, and I would take that from that gift from God and say, this ain't for me.
3: And you will find somebody that will respect you. Don't think that way.
5: Love letters to Kelly.
2: Dear Kelly, you're the love expert.
1: I am.
2: My husband and I are in the process of a divorce. He was relieved when I suggested divorce and said he finally felt like we were on the same page. We have each been on a date or two with other people, but I'm not interested in dating at all. For a bit, I was second-guessing the separation, which I voiced to him, but he never reciprocated until he found out I went on a date. Mm-hmm. Now he wants to work it out. And I just don't know anymore, Kelly. There's been so many unhealthy situations. We've been married for 9 years. We've had years of couples counseling. My daughter is now old enough to witness unhealthy situations, which is why I ultimately asked for the divorce, because I don't want her to think that this is a love to strive for. We both agree that we need to sit down and just talk out our concerns and feelings again. In the meantime, he wants to do laundry. I said, uncomfortable.
1: Off limits.
2: I'm uncomfortable with that at this time, as it confuses me, and I feel like it just takes away from the root issue. Blah, blah, blah, blah. What should I do, Kelly?
1: No laundry at all. Because, like I was trying to explain to a girlfriend of mine, for a man, that's just a physical act, and it feels good. For a woman, our emotions get tied up, and it clouds your judgment. I was going to say go to marriage counseling, but you say you've already been going through marriage counseling. That's what that year separation is for. I guess judges give it to you like... You got a year to kind of figure it out, especially when kids are involved. Maybe you two crazy kids can figure it out and put your family back together. But somebody does get real territorial. Like, it's weird. When I got divorced, same thing. It's like our marriage was over, but still when he would go out with another girl, I'd be like, what's he going out with another girl for?
3: It's still her.
1: You know? It's just a territorial thing, and vice versa. It's same thing when I would go out with other people, he felt the same thing. It's just a territorial thing, but the issues are still there as to why you're getting a divorce. And you say you've already been through marriage counseling. If you want to keep going to marriage counseling until the day you sign the papers, do it. But do not have laundry. But, you know, go through counseling, go through marriage counseling, go through, it's maybe also divorce counseling, because how are we going to co-parent our daughter? We want her to see the best versions of us. So there's a lot of reasons y'all could go through couples counseling. And if it results in y'all getting back together, great. If it doesn't, great. But please do not go to bed with him. Please do not. Mm-hmm. Stick to your guns on that.
3: 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Our love expert can hook you up. If you want to write her, you can do that.

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3: 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She was giving our dog a bath complaining about it. Now, while complaining that I hadn't done that, you know, our dog loves to roll in the mud in our backyard because we have a broken sprinkler head. So as soon as she got done giving that dog a bath, I opened the door to go rake the leaves. Oh, whoops. Dude. Hashtag Petty Monday. She just cleaned the dog, bro.
7: Mm-hmm.
3: She's got nothing to do with it, man. All right, let's bring in Dixie. Hi, Dixie. How are you?
9: Good. How are you?
3: Doing excellent. You got a Petty Monday. Who's the victim?
9: So in basketball, when people have the ball and they keep going, I get really petty defensively. So I stick my arm out and kind of hit him in the throat and get the ball.
10: Oh.
7: Okay. Okay.
11: Get him in the throat, girl.
7: Yeah.
3: I think that's a technical foul.
10: Is that allowed?
9: Well, the refs don't usually see it, so it's kind of secret.
3: It's kind of secret.
11: It's allowed if the refs don't see it.
3: And it works 100% of the time, doesn't it, Dixie?
9: Yeah.
3: Uh-huh. So there you go. Don't mess with Dixie on the basketball.
7: Keep it what up? Team do you play on?
9: I play on the Colgate Wildcats team.
7: Let's go, Colgate.
3: Yeah, be careful if you're playing Colgate.
7: Watch out. Right.
3: Dixie's out there chopping people in the throat.
11: What's your number?
9: 32. Okay.
3: That's a good number, too.
11: Watch it out for 32.
3: Watch out, 32.
7: So, like, look out for me.
3: 32 is just play fair. And be nice to 32. You'll be all good.
7: Which they, because they say you, when you're playing a sport like that, you got to be aggressive.
3: You do.
7: But then you get aggressive, there's too aggressive.
3: Right.
7: I remember I got a yellow card playing soccer being too aggressive.
3: What'd you do to get a yellow card?
7: There's this guy, he had a ball, and I was playing soccer, and I ran towards him, and I kicked the ball, but I ran into him as well.
3: Oh. Can't do that. Oh, you didn't mean to be mean.
10: It's confusing, though, because they're cheering, they're like, be aggressive.
7: I know.
3: Oh, man. Does it take you back when your knee wasn't hurting too? You were able to run? So.
7: No, it makes me think like how my coach was like, you got to get in there, Justin, get aggressive. And then I do it, and then I get in trouble by the referee. I'm like, y'all got to figure this out because I can't play like that.
3: I'm going to go sit on the bench again.
7: I'm going to go, yes.
3: Hi, Savannah.
12: Hi.
3: Welcome to Petty Monday. Go ahead. Who's the victim here on your pettiness?
12: My fiance.
3: Oh, I love it. What'd you do?
12: So he has been wanting to get his dog Yeti Bowls. And I was mad at him one day, and I saw through email that BarkBox had a deal going on where if you did a subscription that day, you would get a free Yeti bowl. So I subscribed and got my dog a free Yeti bowl.
3: Oh. His dog don't get one, though.
12: And wow. It came in. He said, what is this? I said, oh, I did this whenever I was mad at you.
3: Yeah.
13: Oh, wow.
3: We got name brand dog bowls now?
11: How much is a Yeti bowl, you think?
12: Probably around 60 to 80. I'm not really sure.
10: Wow,
11: $80 for a dog bowl?
3: I'm gonna go ahead and keep going to that Dollar Tree for my dog bowls. What am I do?
11: What?
3: Wow, you love your dog a lot. That's what you do.
7: Fancy. Thank you for water your call. Nice and cold.
3: Hi, Jeanette.
14: Hi. Oh my God, I'm on here.
3: You're on the air, girl. What's up?
10: Hello.
3: What's your petty?
14: Okay, so when I want attention from my boyfriend, he makes me mad and I want attention, but he's on his phone. I have his passcode for his phone, but I like to put in the wrong PIN code, so he's locked out of his phone for hours and he pays attention to me.
7: Yes.
3: Man.
7: Oh,
3: that is like the door right there.
11: Man.
7: Pay attention to me.
3: You better pay attention to Jeanette.
11: Wow.
3: You better pay attention to your girl right there. That is great petty, actually. I subscribe to that one right there. Jeanette, have a great day. That's pretty good.
7: So, what do you want to talk about?
3: I can't get in my phone. Yeah, you can get in your phone as soon as you pay attention.
7: Ask me an interesting question.
3: Hi, Kayla.
15: Good morning. Happy Monday, everyone.
3: Happy Monday. Happy Monday. So, you got a teenager that's receiving some pettiness from you?
15: Oh, yes. It's about once a month. This has been going on for like 3 months. I try to be a good mom. I fold his arguments, laundry, put it in his room. Which is more than probably a lot of moms at his age would do. All I ask is that he puts them away. So every other Sunday, I make him deep clean his room, get rid of the trash, you know, hang up his clothes, things like that. Well, he had gotten in the habit of starting to cram things and put things places. So I have decided to pull out all his dressers, dumped the clothes on the floor, pulled out everything under his bed. So when he gets home from school, he has to spend the afternoon cleaning his room.
3: Ooh, that's the ultimate petty mom
11: petty
3: right there.
11: He loves that.
3: Kids, don't cross mom.
11: No.
3: She is going to be.
11: They got ways.
3: They got ways. They're going to be way pettier than you could ever be.
11: They got more ammo.
3: I think he hopefully learned his lesson. Kayla, thank you for your call.
7: And also teaching your son not to be a messy boy when he grows up.
3: Right.
7: because they can be messy.
13: What he's most likely going to do, Kayla, is he's just going to leave it and sleep around it. Is most likely
7: not that
13: mama.
7: She ain't going to let that happen.
13: Hi, Rebecca.
16: Hello. How are you guys?
13: Doing great. Who's the recipient of your petty?
16: So we just did a volleyball tournament over the weekend for third and fourth graders. And the team that we were going against, their fan base is the Philadelphia Eagles of our small little community. So whether they win or lose, they make it everybody's problem.
13: Yeah.
16: But anyway, there was a heckler sitting on our side of the stand, heckling our little girls while they were playing. So I got up from where I was. I sat about five rows in front of her. And I over-cheered so that they couldn't hear her. And every time she started going, I jumped up, clapped as hard as I could. I don't think my hands ever hurt so bad. And I was shaking my butt and just, like, taking it all away.
13: You were the mute button.
16: I got the job done, and nobody was paying attention to her anymore.
13: That's right. Rebecca, you were the mute button to that troll behind you right there. That's what you did. Well done, Rebecca. Great petty right there. Thank you for your call. And if we didn't get to your petty this time around, you hang on to it. We'll do it again next Monday. But this morning, the Kid Craddock Morning Show is sponsored by Rough Greens.
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3: Joel is calling about the worst date ever, and he claims he is the reason for that worst date ever.
4: He is the worst date. Wow.
3: Hello, Joel.
5: Hello. I am the worst date ever.
3: Joel, you don't understand the type of courage it takes to call a radio show and talk about you being the reason for the worst date ever.
5: I got to own up to it, I guess, right?
3: All right, man. Well, hit us with it. What happened, dude? Man.
5: All right. So at the time, I was going through a pretty nasty divorce.
3: Okay.
5: I was already a year after filing and all that kind of stuff, and it was kind of dragging on in court, so I had kind of already decided I'm going to move on and I'm going to get dating again. So I got online like people do, and I met a girl online, and we talked for a month or so, and finally met her in person, and the date was great. It was fine. We went out to eat, Olive Garden, you know, all that stuff. And
3: All right. Yeah. On
5: the way home, like, I just trauma dumped. Like, hardcore, told her everything that my ex-wife had done, that she cheated on me, and it did not go so well. I trauma dumped hardcore. And
3: hold on. Joel, did you cry?
5: A little bit, yeah.
6: Oh, no!
7: But what opened the conversation for you to feel like, yes, now's the time?
5: I honestly do not remember.
8: She asked you how you're doing.
5: I think so, probably.
4: How are you?
5: Probably so. It's probably something that simple, like, you know, how are you doing? And it was a whole year after I filed. I thought I was good, you know?
3: Yeah.
4: But you know what, dog? Sometimes it is good to get it out there. Because, you know, as guys,
6: but not on a date.
4: I know, Kelly.
6: I did the same
3: Kelly
6: thing.
3: Did
6: and
3: it
6: that
3: too.
6: Poor guy, he's sitting there looking at me like, what have I gotten myself into? But you just can't stop yourself. You
4: sometimes
6: can't help it.
4: Sometimes you got to get it out,
3: and
4: you know?
3: Yeah. And the first couple dates after your divorce are going to be the trauma dump.
6: Yeah.
4: And now you're married, right? No.
5: I am married to somebody else.
4: Oh, okay. All right. Okay.
3: Not that one, though.
4: Okay.
5: To clarify, no. So legally, during that date, I was still married to my ex.
3: Yes.
4: Right.
5: And I made that known ahead of time. You know, on my dating, I'm like, hey, this is kind of weird, but I am legally married. I'm not hiding that. I'm in a divorce that's just dragged on forever, and I'm trying to move on and get past it. So that was not a surprise or anything. I made that.
4: Okay.
5: I was very careful with that on the online dating thing.
4: Yeah.
5: So afterwards, she messaged me, and she's like, you know, I thought I was okay with dating somebody that's going through that, but I don't think that's going to work.
8: Oh, yeah. You got too much trauma for her.
5: Yeah.
4: How long did it take for you to trauma dump to your current wife?
5: Same kind of situation. I met her while I was still legally married. That was another year or so into this divorce that dragged on forever.
6: Mm.
4: Goodness.
5: So I actually proposed to her while I was still going through the divorce and the other one.
4: Oh, my.
7: Wow.
5: And she said yes. She knew what I was going through, and, you know, she was supportive of it. And she had actually went through a divorce, too, about a year or so before she met me. So she was still kind of fresh out of it, too. And we've been married for 3 years.
3: Okay. Happy ending.
4: Yeah.
7: Yes.
3: There is light at the end of the tunnel.
5: Endings.
3: And Joel probably helped a lot of people out that are going through divorces, about to go on a date. Just stare at yourself in the mirror and repeat 3 times, I will not trauma dump. I will not trauma dump.
5: I will not trauma dump.
7: But hey, at least you're self-aware, and that's important.
5: I am self-aware.
7: Mm-hmm.
4: You must be really rich for your divorce to take so long.
5: I filed bankruptcy, and it was the worst thing that's ever happened.
3: Oh, no. So there you go, Al. You're wrong.
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7: We're going to start incorporating something on the show because, listen, I know if you've been listening to the show for a while, you know that we got a cool brother that works here.
8: Thank you, man. You know I appreciate it. Like, I appreciate you finally acknowledging
7: like
8: that.
7: One of the cool, I know. He's one of the coolest brothers I know.
8: You don't have to talk about me in the third person. I'm right here, dude.
7: I'm absolutely not talking about you. I'm talking about our boy, Ronaldo.
8: Oh, wow. Yeah, he is cool.
7: The man that he's in the cool. mornings, Big Al walks in and you know Ronaldo's here because Big Al says, Ronaldo.
8: Yeah. You have to say it like that.
7: No, you don't.
8: I do.
7: Do you like it like that, Ronaldo?
9: Not really. Right, right. I mean,
7: no. Well, recently I found out Ronaldo has like a book of questions.
8: Oh, really?
7: And some of these questions are like, they're good conversation starters. You might want to take this to school. You might want to take it to work because they're thought provoking at times. So we're going to start doing Ronaldo's question of the day, perhaps.
8: Ooh. Okay. All right.
7: So, Ronaldo, what's one of the questions you got for us?
9: Yeah. Have you ever heard of a band? A musical group with a very weird name and ever wondered, is this a real group or a fake group?
10: Like Bowling for Soup?
7: Yeah. That's a real band.
8: That's a real band.
11: That's a good example. That's a good example.
9: Or Diarrhea Planet.
11: That's a real band?
9: That's a real band out of Nashville.
11: Oh, wow.
7: Diarrhea Planet?
9: How about this one? Cigarettes After Sex.
11: I have heard of
10: that. That's a good one.
11: Yes. I've seen them on music festival lineups.
9: These are real bands. So I decided to come up with some. Is this a real band or fake band?
7: Okay.
9: I got a list of names here. You either say this is a real band or a fake band.
7: By the way, remember Nickelodeon's The Naked Brothers?
10: The Naked Brothers band.
7: Yeah, like that was, what is going on here?
12: We felt naughty saying
7: Nickelodeon.
12: It, right?
7: All right, Ronaldo, we're about to find out, are they real bands or Ronaldo's pulling one on us?
9: All right. This band is called Powerline.
8: Powerline.
11: Powerline.
12: That feels real.
7: That sounds like a rock band.
11: Yeah, that could be real.
10: Real.
12: I'm going to say fake, just to be different.
8: I'm going to say real.
9: I think Kelly was the only one that said fake.
7: Yeah,
8: she was.
9: This is a fake band.
11: Oh,
9: This is a band from a Goofy movie.
11: No wonder we thought it was real.
8: Yeah. Right?
10: It was real to me.
11: Yeah, to us it was.
7: A Goofy movie.
10: You're going to tell me
12: track of the winner.
10: Are you going to tell me the Cheetah Girls aren't real?
12: I'll keep score since I'm winning.
7: Of course.
12: I'm keeping score.
9: Okay. All right. How about this one? Okay. Four Town.
7: Oh, that's a boy band.
8: F-O-U-R or F-O-R?
9: F-O-U-R.
8: F-O-U-R.
11: Like he hesitated with the four spelling.
7: Wait, hold up.
11: Fake.
7: I think it's a real. It sounds like a boy band.
11: Four Town.
8: There's an H Town.
10: I know a band called Season Four, and they're real. So I'm gonna say real.
12: They didn't spell it F O R.
10: They did Season Four.
12: But would Ronaldo give us two fake ones in a row?
7: Maybe.
12: I'm gonna say real.
8: I'm gonna say fake. I'm gonna say it's a real band, and they play at the Four Seasons.
11: Ooh, I'm gonna say real.
9: If you said fake, you were right.
11: Y'all need to go to that. I did.
9: Have you ever seen the movie Turning Red?
7: No.
0: Yes, I have the panda.
9: That's the boy band from that movie Turning Red.
7: Is that movie Turning Red about womanhood? Is that the movie that I remember?
9: Yeah. Oh, yes, it turned into the red panda.
7: Yeah.
10: Oh. Pixar.
0: Yeah. Oh, I never put that together. I just thought she was angry.
10: That's so educated.
8: That's why people blushing.
12: But still, you got a point. You and I are tied.
11: I know, that's right.
9: This band is called Camper Van Beethoven.
0: Oh, that's real. That's real.
12: It has to be real.
0: I want
8: gotta
0: that.
8: Be real. Why?
10: Real.
0: I want that to be together. Real.
10: So I'm going
0: to
10: say real.
12: Wouldn't give us three fakes in a row.
8: Right. Real. I'm going to say real.
7: It's real. It's a real band.
9: Yes, that is a real band.
8: Yes. Got one.
9: All right. This one is called Congratulations on Your Decision to Become a Pilot.
10: Real. Real. No, too ridiculous
8: fake.
10: Not to be.
8: That's fake.
11: I'm going to say real.
12: Say real.
7: It's probably fake. Real, but I would not go to their concert because their name is so dumb.
8: Well, it wouldn't even fit on a ticket.
9: That is a real band out of Oshkosh, Wisconsin. They do alternative rock.
11: Okay,
12: so
11: cool.
12: Who said real? Hands
11: I
12: up?
11: Didn't.
8: I didn't.
11: Okay.
12: Me.
8: Everybody but
12: me.
8: But Al. Yeah.
9: This band is called Crispy Ambulance.
7: What's an ambulance?
9: Yeah, Crispy Ambulance.
11: Ambulance?
8: I like the way he says ambulance.
0: Ronaldo, what are you saying?
8: That's a black way.
9: Crispy Ambulance.
11: Ambulance.
0: Like the wee wheel?
9: Mm-hmm.
7: Crispy Ambulance.
12: That's got a fake.
8: The wheel, wheel, wheel.
10: I'm going to say fake.
11: I'm going to say fake also.
8: Yeah, I'm going to say
11: though
8: fake.
11: Though I do
8: too.
11: Like it.
7: It's real.
9: That is a real band out of Manchester.
7: Yeah, I got their album.
9: Post-punk.
11: Oh.
12: Three-way tie for first. Me, Audrey, and JC.
7: Look at me getting a point.
8: Yeah.
9: This one is called Pink Slip.
11: Oh, real. That's real.
8: Oh, wait,
0: that's from the movie.
10: It's from Freaky Friday.
7: Fake.
12: Well, thank y'all. God. So I'll say fake.
0: He almost had to get away. Fake.
10: But they have a good song.
11: You're the ultimate.
0: And that's Chad Michael Murray, right?
11: That's so
10: wait,
11: good.
10: What's the other one, Anna? I want to get out. Hey, take me away.
11: I wanna grow up, I wanna get out, hey, take me away. They're real to us.
7: That's Pink Slip right there.
9: Half man, half biscuit.
8: Shout out.
12: I pray that's real.
7: Half man, half biscuit, that's fake.
11: I want that to be real, but I'm gonna say fake.
10: I'm gonna say real.
8: I want that to be real so bad.
10: So say real.
8: Real.
0: Fake.
8: Please be real.
10: Real.
9: If you said fake, you are wrong.
8: Yes.
9: This is a real band.
8: Yes.
11: What kind of music do they play?
12: Me.
9: They do post-punk.
8: Pillsbury Doughboys, the lead singer.
12: And post-punk. Justin, you said real, too,
10: I said
12: right?
10: real.
12: All right.
7: Half man, half biscuit.
11: I do like that name.
10: I know Limp Bizkit.
11: Right.
7: Limp Bizkit's a great band.
10: But I like a soggy biscuit.
8: But if we were playing this and we hadn't heard of Limp Bizkit, we would probably think that's fake, right?
0: Wait, I thought he was a person, Limp Bizkit.
7: Fred Durst, but it's a band.
0: It's a band, not a person?
7: No, it's a band.
12: He's in a band.
7: Fred Durst is the lead singer.
10: Oh. Have y'all ever had chocolate gravy and biscuit?
11: No.
10: my grandpa loves it.
8: Chocolate gravy.
10: Wow. Chocolate gravy and biscuit.
8: No, like chocolate syrup?
10: Some people use chocolate syrup. They make their own little chocolate sauce. I've seen it with chocolate pudding. It's good.
7: Are you talking about mole?
10: No.
8: Mole?
10: I think it's a mid-country thing.
7: Continue, Ronaldo.
11: I do love mole, though.
9: All right. This band is called Hoobastank.
11: Oh, yeah.
8: Real.
10: And the reason is you.
7: Yep.
9: I see that you guys know them.
8: I knew that
9: one of their songs.
12: Oh, yeah.
9: Their
12: somebody called up and tell us they were the drummer for Hoobastank one time, and we all believed it. And it was a lie.
7: I've gotten that I look like the lead singer.
12: I think
7: it's our eyes. But what's a hooba and why is it stank, you know?
11: Yeah. Mm. And I feel like they actually like performed sometime this year at some sort of festival.
9: Mm-hmm.
10: That hooba be stanking.
8: My booty stank.
9: So,
7: what?
9: Speaking of, this band is called Air It Out.
7: Air It Out.
8: Yeah, they open for Hoobastank.
12: I'm gonna say fake.
7: I'm gonna say real.
11: Air It Out. I'm gonna say real.
10: I'm gonna say real.
8: Fake. I'm gonna say fake. I'm gonna say fake.
10: Okay, I'm gonna say fake. I'm gonna change it.
9: If you said fake,
8: yes,
9: you are right.
8: Yes,
9: I'm not coming up on the spot, so we can come up with a band.
11: Yes,
10: let's do one right now.
9: What would our band
7: I'll go with
9: be?
7: The Nipple Twists.
11: What?
12: Oh, my.
11: No, okay, I don't want to be like in that band.
12: Well, that would be a good punk rock band.
7: Right? That's what I'm saying.
10: What about the Silly Gooses?
12: What about Kelly and the Rest?
7: Hey,
8: 800-543-3548.
7: What should our dumb band name be?
10: Kelly and the Silly Gooses.
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17: But I'm bringing in our girl Audrey because I think she has a superpower.
18: Really?
17: A superpower you can't see. And that is getting people to confess things to her just because. Don't you ever just want somebody, like, sometimes you have a secret that is just itching to get out, and you got to find somebody to tell it to.
18: Find the right person.
17: The right person, and maybe it's a person you don't know. Mm-hmm. You know, that way you know you're going to stay safe, but you got that secret out, and now you feel good about yourself.
19: Mm-hmm. And it's also, as a listener, I feel like it's nice to hear gossip about people you don't know.
20: Yes. Oh, for sure.
19: You know what
17: yeah.
19: I mean?
17: Yeah.
20: That's why you like reality TV.
19: Exactly, exactly.
17: So, Audrey, yeah. explain how a random stranger just decided, I'm going to confess this crazy secret.
20: Well, I want to have a person everywhere I go. So when I go to the store, I like knowing someone there in the produce section, in the checkout section. Like, so I can say hi and then ask them what's the lowdown, where are the strawberries, you know, what's going on. I like to
17: know. What's the lowdown? Where's the strawberries?
20: Well, I get mad too if like the blueberries go up and I always ask them like, what's the tea, what's going
17: right,
20: on?
17: Right, right.
20: Sometimes there's a shipment going on. So I like to know the skinny around the store.
17: Yeah, right? Yeah.
20: And I like to think of myself as a safe space, and I hope people can see me that way that I meet, because I want to know what's going on in your life, and you can tell me,
18: well,
20: and I'll
18: harmless,
20: ask questions.
18: You know.
20: Yeah, no, it's not going anywhere except for this case, but that's because she wanted it to, which I will get to. She was okay with it, but I see my girl when I'm checking out, and I got the blueberries, strawberries, you know, checking out, and I see her, and she looks like riled up. Like, it just looks like
17: something just happened?
20: Yeah, like
17: okay.
20: There's some tea. So I go over to her, and I'm like, girl, you got gossip. Like, what's going on? And she was like, girl, you have no idea. And I was like, let me get my phone. And I was like, are you okay with this being recorded? And she was like, absolutely.
17: Wow.
20: She was like,
17: I
20: want to talk about it. And I was like, okay, you don't know this about me, but I work in radio. So, like, people will hear this. And then I got to preface this with two things.
17: Okay.
20: One, I had had 4 cups of coffee before this, and JC has told me not to go above 2 before. And then number 2 is that her manager was staring directly at us because there was a holdup in the line. But not from us.
21: Hold up.

0: told me.
1: I mean, well, they're supposed to evaporate, but...
0: Yeah, and they're not supposed to stay there.
1: They don't even give us medication for PCOS.
0: But. Yeah. Wait, so tell me more. Were you just ready for a baby?
1: I was. And my ex didn't want to give me a baby, so I went to his friend.
0: And he did do it. Wait, how old are you?
1: 26.
0: Okay, girl.
2: Okay. Whoa!
3: That took a turn. I wasn't
2: expecting.
3: That took
2: a big old left turn.
4: And she was just ready to talk about it.
0: She was. And I was not ready for a minute of that. And then it just kept getting worse. You know what I'm saying?
4: How could it get worse?
2: So she was. Kelly, don't like this.
4: I don't.
2: You don't like this.
4: It makes me so sad.
2: Well, she wanted a baby, but she's not going about it the right way.
0: Well, okay, some background. Her man's not that great.
2: Right.
0: So, like,
2: we got that.
4: It's okay.
3: Okay.
0: I'm totally kidding.
4: I'm getting my judgment.
0: I'm so young. So, she got with his best friend because she wanted a baby because she was worried that that wouldn't happen for her in the future. Mm. So, she didn't like any of these men as prospects to be the father of that child. She just wanted the child in general.
5: She took matters into her own hands.
0: I'm not judging her, but I know why Kelly's upset. Like, this is... probably not the greatest future for the child.
4: It's not okay.
5: Hey, that was some hot gossip.
4: I miss the days of shame. We should be ashamed.
0: Yeah, people need to find
4: bragging
0: shame.
4: About this. Mm-hmm. This is awful.
5: I think Cardi B did a podcast where she had to give advice for a girl who was hooking up with the brother's twin.
0: Oh my.
5: And then she ended up getting pregnant. They're like, are you going to tell him? And she said, no, because the baby's going to end up looking like him anyways. And then Cardi's like, you're a smart girl.
2: No!
4: That's so awful. I'm not going to say anything else. I don't want to ruin y'all's good time. I'll just let y'all think it's really
2: funny. Good time.
6: The takeaway is I kind of love that Audrey just went up and was like, you got some gossip? And she said, girl, yes.
3: I love that part of it. I love that part of it.
5: And that's what a confession. That's a good confession.
2: That's a great confession.
3: I love that part of it.
4: She's telling that. Can you imagine what a priest has to listen to?
0: That's what I said.
4: Things
0: I want
4: to
0: be confessed
4: to a priest.
2: I wonder, can we set up a little box out here and you can come confess? Or
3: have
2: an inbox.
3: I used to have a guy at the park. When I was riding my bike. And it would say confession.
4: Oh, it's like the Charlie Brown and Lucy thing.
3: Yeah, just come talk to me or whatever and tell me anything.
2: Yeah.
3: I love the confession. I love that.
5: Does anyone here want to confess?
2: What?
6: Well, can I have a little voice changer real quick?
2: Do you want to confess something?
5: No, I don't have anything. Y'all want to confess though?
4: We all have something to confess, but we don't because we're ashamed.
2: I'm trying to think.
3: Society's disintegrating, Kelly.
2: Oh, well.
3: The world's disintegrating.
0: Not only that, I feel like society is proud to share these things.
3: That's the weird thing.
2: Yeah.
0: Because they get attention from it.
5: And you know what? It's bringing life into this world.
2: Yeah.
3: Oh, my goodness.
2: I mean, I feel like the only confession I got is that I've been eating all the candy and the chips that I bought my wife and kids for
3: Shame on you.
2: Because I low-key, when I was buying them, I'm like, I would eat that.
0: Wow.
5: See, that's not as juicy.
0: Wow.
2: No.
0: No, it's not.
2: It's not as juicy.
0: You're not pregnant.
2: I mean, the cravings are there.
0: Oh.
3: Yeah.
2: Audrey, that's like a superpower. The fact that you got somebody to confess to you like that in public.
6: I do love that.
5: Good job, Audrey.
0: Thank you. I'm open.
2: You're open?
6: Open for confessions.
2: You want to lend your ears out?
0: Always.
2: Okay, how do we send you a confession if
0: okay,
2: we want to?
0: My DMs are open. I'm your friend.
5: But they all end up here?
0: No. It depends.
2: It's up to you.
0: I will ask you.
2: Yeah.
0: You tell me if you're okay with it.
6: Mm-hmm.
5: Right.
0: And I will respect that.
3: I don't think if they're listening to you right now, anyone hypothetically is listening to you right now, hopefully, they wouldn't give you their confession hearing you on the radio without thinking that it's possible for it to be on the radio.
2: Right.
3: I mean, that's kind of a given.
6: But, right. some people are okay with that, clearly.
2: Uh-huh.
3: Yeah.
2: And listen, we're down to here.
0: You think this is my voice alternators?
2: We have voice alternators. We have Audrey that can just tell your story, or Justin, or Anna, or Kelly, or Al.
4: You can also fool us with a fake British accent. We'll never know.
2: Oh, mm-hmm. I could tell when you have a British accent.
0: By the way, are
2: you laughing at? That was great.
3: It was almost good as your horse earlier.
2: That was a cute horse.
6: Now do a cute horse with a British accent.
5: Yeah. That got pregnant.
2: I can't do the pregnant one.
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8: We will be talking to our show secretary in about 20 minutes.
0: Oh, Kara?
8: Yeah, oh, yeah. Kara's been keeping track of your cousins, big ass. Right. We got to see what's been going on this year. But looks like Anna and her husband Ryan were living a little dangerously this weekend.
5: How so?
9: We really were.
8: Very dangerous.
9: Yeah, how would you feel being with your significant other and their celebrity crush in the same room?
8: Now, let me ask you this. There's celebrity crushes, and then there's hall passes. Where are we at in this scenario?
9: One would apply to both.
8: Okay.
9: So, so Ryan and I fell into our calendar where this past Friday we went to go see Role Model in concert.
0: Okay.
9: He's one of my favorite artists now, and he is climbing the ranks of my celebrity crushes.
10: He's a cutie.
9: Yeah. For sure. He's a cutie. He's so funny.
8: Top five?
9: I'll put him in top five. Okay. I'll put him in top five right now. And so we got to see him in concert. Ryan actually gifted me the tickets for my birthday a while back because he knows that I really loved his new album. So I was like, oh my gosh, me and my husband and my celebrity crush. And then on Saturday, role reversal because we went to go see Kacey Musgraves.
0: Wow. Oh, yeah, Ryan. Yeah.
10: Did you surprise him with these tickets?
9: And Ryan got these tickets and then told me we were going to Kacey Musgraves.
8: Right. Yeah, so he got front row.
9: My husband Ryan loves Kacey Musgraves is his number one celebrity crush.
5: Wow.
9: Yes. Yeah. I mean, she's stunning. She's gorgeous. She has been his crush for forever.
5: Were you part of the show when she came in our studio?
9: No. Justin's told me about it, though.
10: I had to pick her up from her hotel in my dad's truck, and it was raining, and they hated my driving.
9: Yeah.
8: And your jokes.
10: And then producer Nick wanted me to do like a carpool karaoke with them without telling them that this is what I'm doing. So they gave me a recorder, and I said, hey, we're going to do a carpool karaoke. They were not having it at all. The manager put her hand over the microphone and said, we're not doing this anymore.
9: Oh my goodness.
10: And then sent Nick an email saying, I just want to let y'all know that he tried to record us in y'all's car.
9: Ooh.
10: And we were not told anything.
8: And we're like, oh yeah, that's because that was our idea.
9: So that's why I didn't get to meet her this past weekend.
5: But that's it. We ruined it. Sorry.
10: So it was really awkward. But Kacey Musgraves has been in the back of my car.
9: I know. That's cool.
10: And I almost hit a pedestrian.
8: Right.
9: Not cool.
5: Yeah. It goes from bad to worse.
8: Yeah, I know.
0: Yeah, right.
8: So Kacey Musgraves in the back of your car, Ryan only wishes. You know.
9: I know.
11: You would never have seen Ryan again if Kacey Musgraves were in the back of his car. Quite possible.
9: And it was funny because we were talking about it beforehand, and he was like, is there any way you're going to interview Kacey Musgraves? I was like, I don't think so. Not this time around. But still awesome to see both Role Model and Kacey Musgraves in concert.
8: But does he get the hot pass? Because Kelly Raspberry famously said when she was married to her first husband.
5: Well, we were not married at the time, but we were
8: dating.
5: We had the weirdest relationship. Uh-huh. We were on and off for a while. But he called me and said, you'll never guess where I am. I was like, where? He said, I am outside the entrance to Britney Spears' house. I said, you better go in there and sleep with her and tell me what it's like.
9: Let's go.
8: My wife would never. Kinsey would have never.
9: And then really? Tell me what it's like.
11: Hold my beer.
5: But it turns out, this is so long ago, my ex-husband, he was really good friends with a guy that knew the makeup artist for Britney.
8: Yeah.
5: And Britney and the makeup artist were partying at a club. And so they were like, hey, let's go over and say hi. And they were partying. And she said, come back, you know, to my place and we'll keep the party going.
11: Yeah.
5: Well, when they were following him to the house, that's when Freddie called me. It's Freddie. And it's hard to not say his name. He doesn't care.
8: It's a cool story.
5: And so he's waiting at the gate. And then after a little while, the guard came out and said, sorry, guys, y'all got to go. The party's over. Turns out Justin Timberlake and Chris Kirkpatrick had flown in to surprise Britney. Because Justin and Britney were living together at
8: and
5: the
8: they were
5: time
8: on, their way.
5: On the down low.
9: Oh, my.
11: Wow.
5: Yeah. And so Justin and Chris were there.
9: Whoa.
11: Yeah. Oh, having Freddie would have ruined the world tour.
5: So that's how I handled it at the moment.
8: Oh,
5: but
8: man.
5: I don't think, you know, my husband has celebrity crushes. He loves that Gina Carano.
8: Mm-hmm.
5: And he loves that golfer girl.
8: Oh.
5: Paige
8: Sheeranak. Paige,
11: yeah.
5: And
11: yeah.
5: Troy Aikman.
11: Whew.
5: Now, we both have a crush on
11: Troy
5: Aikman.
11: Who was for Paige, not Troy? Sorry.
5: Yeah. What?
11: The who? I did that. You said Troy Aikman.
5: We both. But yeah. I don't, you know, it's one thing to have a celebrity crush, but I don't do the hall pass thing.
8: Yeah, I feel like
5: That's crossing.
9: I feel like
5: a
9: hall. To me, a hall pass has always just been like hypothetical.
5: Yeah, it's right. Kind of a show.
9: It's a hypothetical.
5: But back
9: thing.
5: Then, I meant it. Now I don't.
8: It's like having a gym boyfriend or girlfriend. It's never going to happen. You're not going to talk to them.
12: But at least you can talk about it, because I've met couples that get so jealous about each other talking about celebrities being attractive.
9: Really?
8: Oh.
12: Yeah, like I've seen a couple fight because the woman was talking about how hot Channing Tatum was, and the guy got mad.
5: My husband did tell me I crossed a line talking about somebody being a little, you know, I went on a little bit too much talking about how hot somebody was.
8: Troy Aikman.
5: It wasn't Troy, because he agrees with me on Troy.
8: Okay, good.
5: No, but it was just, he was like, he let me know that was disrespectful. I said, noted.
8: It was a celebrity?
5: No.
8: Oh, okay. Yeah, maybe that's why.
11: Oh, that's
12: a real person. Yeah.
11: Are you talking about me again?
8: It was when you showed your bruise from your... You lifted that shirt, and Kelly was like, damn.
11: Stop, Kelly. Just stop.
5: No, I was talking to my friend Tommy Jean on the phone. I was going on about how hot somebody was. I was like, how would you have felt if that was me having a conversation about how hot I thought some other woman was and went on and on and on about it? I was like, you know what?
8: I agree with
5: him. You're right.
9: At least he said something.
8: My feelings get hurt a little bit if Kinsey says a guy is really good looking.
10: She likes Riley Green.
8: She finds Riley Green to be very handsome.
10: And you want
8: to
10: change the channel when he's on.
8: Oh, I want to be him now. But one time, Kinsey slipped up around Kid Craddock and told him that she had a little celebrity crush on Enrique Iglesias.
5: Mm-hmm.
8: And about a month later, Kid's like, Enrique Iglesias is going to be on the show.
5: What a coincidence.
11: Oh. And, in studio, right?
8: And then he surprised me by inviting Kinsey to the show and had her dress up in tennis attire and brought her out to sit next to Enrique.
5: Because of Anna Kournikova.
8: And that was the only time I felt like, oh no.
5: Really?
8: I'm going to lose my woman to this man, and there's nothing I can do about it. Like, if he wanted to, I think he could have.
9: Did Enrique know that it was like a bit?
5: You have more faith in Kinsey than that.
8: But
11: it's Enrique.
8: But if she would have left me because Enrique said, hey, I'm going to España, will you come with me?
9: I broke up
8: with Anna Kournikova. I would have understood.
11: Yeah. I mean, what a flex. Yeah, my wife left me for Enrique. I mean, that's not bad, dude.
8: It sucks.
11: Better than my story.
8: Which is,
11: she my wife left.
5: For nobody.
8: There it is.
11: Nobody's better than me.
8: This is why you're one of my best friends. Because when the time of need, you come through.
11: I'm here for you.
8: Well, stick around, because here in 10 minutes, we're going to be talking to our girl, Kara. She is our secretary. She keeps track of Big Al's cousins, mm-hmm. or saves that. And also, got a brand new category for us.
11: Oh, really?
8: Yeah, we'll find out what that is in 10 minutes.
13: Eyes open, speakers blown. The show that earned the stamp of approval from Human Resources.
14: 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They don't have HR.
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1: If you're new to the show, you know we got a new show secretary, and she keeps track of all the Big House Cousins and other things on the show. But Kara, I hear you have a new category for us, huh?
2: I decided to take on a new note-taking adventure, and I decided for some reason I was going to start recording shout-outs. Oh. It was something I immediately thought, okay, this is insane. Al, you are shouting out constantly.
3: It's too much, Al. Yeah. Too much.
2: Overshout. No, I love it. No, I love it. But I'm like, oh, man, like I never even realized it. And so there's no way. Like, Al, I have, let's see, you have, currently you have 66 shout outs since May. And so I was like, I'm not going to, you know, read them all out, but I decided to break them down into categories.
4: Okay.
2: So the most shout outs you do are for being black.
4: Yep.
2: Your subcategories in that keywords, black, brown, color, chocolate, and Africa. You have 20 shout outs for that.
4: Okay.
2: Your next highest rate of shout outs were failed relationship, having to do with a failed relationship. You have 8 of those.
4: Okay.
2: Being old or tired. That was 4.
4: Yep. Shout out.
2: I wrote
3: be higher.
2: baby daddy slash teen pregnancy.
4: Yeah.
2: 4. And then I wrote just miscellaneous interests like cigars, hot tubs, barbecue, underwear, talking, and karaoke. And then, Al, I created a subcategory for you that I just titled, Please Explain.
4: Oh.
2: And I would like you to explain. The first one I have is, you said shout out to, quote, it was like 4 inches.
1: Yeah. He'd rather not.
2: Okay. My next one, Al, I was hoping you could explain was, quote, she said it was only 17 seconds, but it didn't feel like 17 seconds.
1: yeah.
2: Okay, cool. And then I just have one more that I was hoping you could explain. You shouted out the letter N on a car shift.
1: Yep. That's pretty self-explanatory.
4: Kara, I cannot tell you how much I'm loving you right now.
2: Oh, I don't know if you're being serious or not.
4: No, I'm totally 100,000% serious,
1: when
4: girl.
1: When we see that you're going to be on the show, we genuinely get excited, Kara.
2: Yes. Yay! Well, I do too, obviously. Audrey, I have a few categories for you for your shout-outs. You have 12 shout-outs.
3: Oh,
2: and
3: wow. I don't even notice
2: mostly
3: myself doing it.
2: They're for being brokenhearted and lonely.
3: Oh, that's depressing.
2: I know. But you also have a few. You shouted out National Larry Day for your papa.
3: Oh, yeah.
2: You shouted out Pebbles, and you told us that that's the name for the Rocks fan base, according to your brother.
3: Yes.
2: Which was fun. I could have added that to my fun facts. And then you also shouted out stomach issues.
3: Oh, yeah. Mm-hmm. Wow.
1: Yeah.
2: Okay,
3: uplifting.
2: Justin, you have 6 shout outs, and they're mostly consisting of golden retrievers and being gay.
5: Right.
3: That's you in a nutshell.
5: Yeah.
2: Justin, I do have a please explain for you.
5: Oh, okay.
2: You shouted out the word baguette.
5: Baguette.
4: Yeah. Please explain.
2: Okay.
5: Pride Month.
2: Kelly,
3: yes.
2: You have just 1 shout out. You've only shouted out once, and like a true queen, it was being an attractive older woman.
3: Thank you.
5: Let's go, Kelly.
2: JC, you have 21 shout outs. Your categories, I just broke it down into 2. It's either about being Mexican or foreign.
1: Yep.
2: And then the other are just like JC things. Like, you shouted out mental and physical exhaustion, watching YouTube until you fall asleep, walking around in your underwear at home, playing games on your phone, being late to work because of a flat tire, and dyslexia.
1: Yeah. That's my shout out.
2: And then, Anna, I don't have any shout outs for you, girl.
5: I was about to say, I feel like I don't really.
3: I don't do it. Yeah, I only got 1.
5: But maybe I'll start to once I'm more conscious about it.
4: Yeah. Thank you, Carol. We'll talk to you later.
1: Yeah, that was a blast right there.
4: Yeah.
1: Now, we're going to keep having a blast here because joining us on the show next, the Long Island medium, Teresa Caputo, is going to be on the show.
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12: Joining us on the show right now, and my mom is a huge fan of hers. Actually, has been to her live experience.
14: Yes.
12: You know her as the Long Island medium. Teresa Caputo, how are you doing?
15: Oh, I'm fantastic. Thank you guys so much for having me this morning.
12: Oh, it's so awesome to have you. Look, you're going to be out all over the place. You're going to be in Lubbock, El Paso, San Antonio, Houston, Shreveport, Tulsa, Columbia. if I go to your show, how do I make sure I get picked?
0: Yeah, is there a way to stand out?
14: Valid question.
16: I never know who's going to get read, what spirit's going to have me say or not say.
12: Okay.
16: And I think everyone does, majority of them come walking through that door in the hopes of hearing from their loved ones.
17: Yeah.
16: That I can't guarantee. And it's impossible for me to give a personal message to each and every one of you. But the souls that speak are the souls that can deliver as many messages at one time. So I could be standing in front of someone and it might not be healing just that person, but maybe hundreds of people. Because like I explained earlier, people walk in there, they want to hear from their loved ones. But yep. When that moment happens, they shut down. Because sometimes people are afraid. They're afraid of what they might hear, what they might not hear. Or they're just scared. Like, wait, I didn't really think this was going to happen. It happens all the time. And I get that. And I respect it. And I understand it. But to be in a space and to watch maybe one of your own family members or most certainly strangers heal right in front of your eyes. Mm. It's just something truly remarkable. And things still happen even after over doing this 25 years. Things happen at every show that blow me away.
12: We're talking with Teresa Caputo, the Long Island medium. Now, I know when you're doing your shows, you're wanting to connect with the spirits. Would you say it's a skill or something you're born with?
16: Oh, I was born this way.
12: You were born this way. Are you able to turn it off? Like if you're just hanging out at a restaurant and a spirit...
0: The noises are too much.
17: Yeah, like, sure, an ad blocker, but a spirit blocker.
12: Because I always wonder, like, how can you live your life and just kind of separate yourself from this thing you were born with?
16: Well, I don't always channel. So I can sense and feel things.
12: Yeah.
16: But that doesn't mean that the soul is going to speak. The soul has to show me, like, three things first before me actually saying something to someone that is not expecting a reading. So they have to make me feel the bond and relationship. They physically bring me through their departure. So I'll physically feel what they felt as the soul left the physical body.
12: Whoa.
16: And then they have to show me the sign or symbol in my frame of reference of whatever it is holding that person back from healing. Mm, wow. And asking them to release it so they can start to heal.
17: I have a question about spirits in heaven. Like, do they leave heaven for a second to come down to talk to you? Or do they stay up there?
16: Well, I'll find out when I get there what it's exactly like.
17: But
14: they're stuck in traffic.
16: But I can tell you, like, I try to explain to people from how spirit has shown it to me.
12: Uh-huh.
16: It's like we enter the other side at different levels. So, like, a soul has never said to me, Teresa, it's hot down here, so I go with that there is no hell.
17: Okay.
16: You know, I will see a soul, and it happened to me before. I was channeling a young girl, and she was murdered by her boyfriend. And I said to the mom, I said to her, your daughter wants me to tell you that he is remorseful. I can see him, but I can't get a message directly from him. She's channeling for him that he is remorseful and that he's sorry that he took me from your life. And I was like, oh, my God, how did I just say this to this woman? And the woman looked at me and she said, that's why I came here tonight. I walked through these doors and I said to my daughter, I want to know if he's remorseful.
12: Mm.
16: I want to know if he's sorry.
12: Mm.
16: Yeah.
14: Mm. Yeah.
16: Yeah. You don't realize what people carry in life.
14: Do you ever get scared, like when you're talking or when you're communicating with spirits? Like, I mean, I know you deal with a lot of heavy subjects, clearly, but do you ever get scared?
16: I can't explain the scaredness. I mean, if I was to go through it now as Teresa, yes. But when I'm channeling, it's different. I can become scared, like if I can't get myself out of the desk, but I know that I'm not interpreting it correctly, or there's more souls that need to speak about the way that they died for the family. So that can be scary. So that would be scary, but in the moment, it's not scary. So I can't, it's hard for me to explain. As a child, I was petrified.
12: Right.
16: Trust me. You know, scared of my own shadow.
17: Right.
14: I'm sure.
16: You know, and listen, I am afraid of the dark, believe it or not.
17: I would be too, girl.
12: You sleep with a nightlight?
16: I do. I sleep with a nightlight, and I still live next door to my parents. I still live next door to the house that I grew up in. So, talk about separation anxiety.
12: Right.
17: Yeah. And there's good spirits and there's bad spirits. So I would be afraid to encounter those as well.
16: Well, listen, I do believe in lower energies.
12: Mm-hmm.
16: I just don't allow them to channel through me.
17: That's great.
16: I protect myself in God's white light, and I put my gift in God's hands. And I said, I will walk through the doors if you open them with my gift, but I only want to use it to help people.
12: Mm-hmm.
16: And I don't want to be scared. I don't want to know anything that I don't need to know. And here I am, you know, over 25 years later, because it happened right after 9/11, because that's when I was struggling with my gift.
18: Wow.
16: And I had a spiritual experience where it was shown to me that a lot of people perished that day and people needed the gift of knowing that their loved ones were at peace. And then that's when I put my gift in God's hands.
12: I love that.
16: And here I am, over 25 years later. So, and I think there's something also special about giving people permission to grieve, to let go of the burdens, to even be angry. You could be angry as much as you want that they died, but you have to find a way to love and honor and respect yourself more than that anger.
12: Wow.
16: And that's the thing that I love that spirit gives us.
12: We're talking with Teresa Caputo, Long Island medium here. She's going on tour. Make sure you check out her website, teresacaputo.com. Do you remember the first time you encountered a spirit? I don't know why, but I picture it like that Spider-Man meme where you're pointing at each other and you're like, wait, you can sense me. You can hear me. You understand what I'm feeling or saying. Is that what it was like?
16: I can remember it vividly. I was four. I would always hear someone chanting my name, and it was almost like I could feel people coming for me. But then I would see this woman standing at the end of my bed, and decades later I found out it was my great-grandmother that was standing at the end of my bed. So she was, like, protecting me from what was happening. So, yeah.
19: You ever encounter a spirit while flying on Spirit Airlines?
17: They canceled.
16: I would not fly on Spirit Airlines.
17: She doesn't want to become a spirit.
14: She said, and let the record show.
17: Right.
12: TeresaCaputo.com is where you can get your tickets. She's going to be in Lubbock. She's going to be in El Paso, San Antonio, Houston, Shreveport, Tulsa, Columbia.
16: And also before, I don't want to forget this, but I'd love to invite you all to the show. If there's any show that you'd like to come to, please, because for you to witness it, to be in a space and to feel the connection, the love, and the healing is something truly remarkable, and I think everyone should experience it at least once.
12: Well, Teresa, I don't know if you know the history of our show, but we lost the namesake. The name of the show is Kid Craddock, the Kid Craddock Morning Show. We lost him. And so we've always...
16: Wait, I just heard, can you believe I died? So I don't know if you guys say that or if he was very funny, whatever it is, like, but that's what I heard.
12: Yeah, he was a very funny gentleman.
19: He would have said that.
12: And we miss him dearly, and it's one of those where we always want to stay in contact, and that's why we have...
19: I want to ask if you...
0: Can you tell who his favorite was?
16: Of course it was you.
0: Of course.
12: Thank you, kid. Thank
16: you. It was an honor to be with you all this morning. I appreciate it.
12: Likewise, Teresa. Thank you so much. TeresaCaputo.com. There she goes, the Long Island medium. Thank you, Teresa.
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16: 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We got a nice set of letters in.
17: Love letters. Love letters to Kelly.
18: Dear Kelly, you are the love expert.
19: I am.
18: I'm 30 and I have a crush on my coworker. We both started our new branch from our company, and after getting to know him for about a month or so, I realized that I like him. He's 31. He works part-time while I work full-time. He's quiet, but we talk about books, life at home, college, hobbies, all sorts of things. I've always been attracted to the bad guy who wants to do laundry, but this guy seems like he's a great and respectful guy. He's very helpful with tasks around our workplace. He always lends a helpful hand. To be honest, he doesn't seem like maybe he's done laundry or he hasn't done it in a very long time.

0: like he's always finding a reason to be around you, sort of like that high school thing. Mm-hmm. You know, when if he's that painfully shy, and maybe it will take a little bit of nudging on your part. But I would, yeah, include him in the out of office settings, see how he responds. And if you're having to go up to him and seek him out and keep trying to keep the conversation going, that's probably not a good sign. But if he's approaching you, then maybe say maybe if you'll have something in common, like the things y'all do talk about, what was she saying? Books and stuff?
1: Mm-hmm. Movies.
2: And he's fixing stuff around the office.
0: Say, hey, there's a film festival this weekend. They're going to be showing Back to the Future. We were talking about that's one of our favorite movies from whatever. Yeah. You know, would you want to go see it? Something really innocent and see if, you know, just find a reason.
3: Are we in cuffing season?
1: Yes.
0: Yeah, we're heading
4: officially?
3: Yeah, I think so. So this might be perfect for her.
0: But find an innocent, like a non-threatening thing to kind of, it's a dangerous position. I feel for men that have to ask women out. That's really hard because you're setting yourself up for rejection. Yeah. But that's a traditional role. For a girl to do it, again, you're setting yourself up for rejection. But if you make it something where it's not like, I'd love to take you out for dinner and drinks afterwards, instead of something like, it's really fun, something we can do together, like a movie, it's
3: Haunted House.
0: Or Haunted House.
2: Oh, nice.
0: Something
2: nice.
0: That's a little bit less obvious that it's a romantic gesture to kind of feel him out. Yeah. And then if he really likes you, maybe then he'll take the lead.
1: Boom. Also, can guys be oblivious? Like he just doesn't know.
3: 100%.
0: Yes. He could be. Yeah. Maybe he needs a little bit more of a nudge, but.
4: Yeah, and they only see each other once every 2 weeks.
3: We need you to be blatant.
0: I like you.
3: Yeah. I want you.
0: And what are the rules about dating as coworkers? I don't know.
3: Oh, gotta look into that too.
5: Love letters to Kelly.
1: Dear Kelly, you are the love expert.
0: I am.
1: I've been married for now almost 2 years. I am 22 and my husband is 28. We have a beautiful daughter together and all considered, I have a pretty good life. Here's the issue. One of the biggest reasons we got married was because I got pregnant. We weren't even dating before I got pregnant. And don't get me wrong, I love him. I'm just not in love with him. Yeah. So just recently, my ex-fiance came back into my life. Oh. We were together for 4 years, and he was my true love. I was head over heels for him. We broke up because he was moving to New York, and I didn't want to move. So now he's back here and wants me to leave my husband so we can get back together. I know I'm crazy for even entertaining the thought. I have a good life with my husband, and I know I shouldn't give that up for a relationship. That isn't a guarantee. I just don't want to wake up one day and realize I wasted my life with a man I don't really love. Am I crazy for considering leaving him for my ex?
0: Yeah, I think you are, because, I mean, what a big, disruptive, awful situation. And to have a man that wants you to betray your vows, leave your husband for me. I'm coming back out of nowhere suddenly. And I know you're romanticizing the past, but I just had this really sneaking suspicion that if you do blow up your family unit, look, you made the decision to marry him. It's a choice. A lot of people would be very happy to have a marriage that's with respect and a good provider and a good partner in life. You know, you don't want to rip each other's clothes off all the time, but a lot of people would be very happy with that arrangement.
2: Yeah.
0: But you're romanticizing this guy that gets your feelings back, you know, the tinglies back. And I mean,
3: that's their high school sweetheart,
0: to
3: basically
0: blow
3: right?
0: up a marriage for that girl. I would
2: break your
0: run
2: promise.
0: The other way.
2: Yeah,
0: you're tempting
2: promise?
0: Fate. You're playing with fire. You're going to have a divorce situation, the child back and forth, all because you want to feel good.
3: Mm-hmm.
0: Sometimes you just got to maybe you're bored. Maybe try throwing that energy into your relationship.
1: She is 22 years old.
0: Oh, girl.
3: And they've been together how long?
1: Almost a year now.
3: Okay.
1: Or 2 years.
3: And you had a fiance before that.
1: She's 22 and she's like, I don't want to spend the rest of my life with someone I don't love.
0: Well, put effort into it. You've made decisions. You've made decisions. Yeah. You made some very grown-up decisions. And I wish, I wish their circumstances were different. But they are what they are. And now you've got a child that you're going to throw into all this chaos. Sometimes you just got to suck it up and say, this is the consequence of my action. And I can't just... And this guy that's asking you to leave, what horrible character. I wouldn't want to be with a man that would ask me to give up and to destroy my little daughter's life. You're just... try to make the best of what you've got. Throw all your energy and attention into it. And if it doesn't work out, it doesn't work out. But now you've already got this other guy in your head. Yeah. And you're not going to listen to me.

0: 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Let me know what happens when you leave for the guy that moved away 4 years ago. Because just because you get back with somebody you had a crush on in high school, that does not mean that's the one for you.
1: They change quite a bit.
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1: Water your grass.
0: Where you are.
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16: 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For Petty Monday. So if you have any pettiness in your heart, please let us know about it. We're looking for funny petty, not criminal petty. In fact, this one came in early, just as an example. My dog's breath stinks so bad that when I wake up first thing in the morning, I just go ahead and blow my morning breath all over him. Hashtag Petty Monday. Wow. That is the kind of petty we're looking for. So we'll take your calls here shortly. I saw this post that I keep looking at. Winning the lottery every single day forever is still more likely than your existence.
18: Whoa.
16: Seeing that just puts everything into... Like, even if you think, and we've all gone through that, oh, man, I'm a loser, I don't got anything going on. No, you won something. You were born.
17: Yeah.
16: I mean,
17: that's everything worked in its divine way to create for you to be created.
18: Yeah, it's like, for me, I sometimes get lost in the thought of, what if I had been conceived on a different day?
16: Right.
18: Would I still be me?
16: It wouldn't be you.
18: Oh, that's interesting.
16: No, it's not you. It's somebody else, Kelly.
19: Because your zodiac sign might change.
18: It had to happen at that... I don't know about the zodiac sign necessarily, but just everything had to happen on that day
17: at that time, at that moment.
16: Like, and it even broke it down to like the odds of your parents meeting are roughly 1 in 20,000, which I think is pretty good odds right there. It's just little things like that have to happen for
18: those
16: us.
18: Those do sound like good odds.
16: Mm-hmm. 1 in 20,000? I know.
17: Well, when you consider the lottery odds, those are good odds.
18: 1 in 20,000, though, that's all the people in the world.
16: In one analogy, your existence is like one turtle poking its head through a single life preserver in the entire ocean that just was thrown out there, which is 1 in 700 trillion.
18: What a visual.
20: Yeah.
16: So one little donut out there.
17: One turtle.
16: I know, mathematics.
18: You are like a small little turtle.
20: What's up with
16: that? Like, I don't know, but I love it.
17: It's like one gnat circling around in a bar and landing in your drink at that exact same time. That
18: What are the odds?
20: Your existence is like the one little guitar string that strums in Nashville. Whatever it is, like whatever you like, however you put it, I believe it.
16: I just read it.
20: Yeah, that's but I believe it.
18: I like a turtle poking his head. That was cute.
20: A little turtle
18: poking his head. It's always so fun when you see that at the pond, isn't it? Oh, look at that little turtle head poking up. So cute.
16: And then they get all scared.
18: What are the odds?
16: I think turtles are dumb. Because then they get all scared. They have their head poking out. And I walk by them and they go right back under. It's like, what, you think I'm going to jump in that gross water?
17: Well, they might be dumb, but they sure live a long time.
16: I don't eat no turtles.
21: Give me a P. Give me a E. Give me a T. T-Y. I'm petty all the time.
16: All right, here we go. Chrissy, how are you doing this morning?
22: I'm doing well.
16: All right, who's
22: dropping the kids off at school.
16: Dropping the kids off at school. Now, are you the recipient or the petty giver?
22: Ooh, I'm the giver, honestly, for sure.
16: Oh, we like that. Go ahead and share. What'd you do?
17: What'd you do?
22: Oh, it's bad. So, my husband travels a lot.
16: Uh-huh.
22: And he's constantly misplacing his clothing. So, whether it's his underwear, his socks, or a pair of jeans he loses, or his razor. And I've been accused on multiple times of taking his things. And I'm like, what would I do with your underwear, for one?
16: Mm-hmm.
22: And so one day he was home and we got into a very heated argument. And he basically told me never to touch his stuff again. That this area of the house, his side of the sink, this side of the bed, whatever, is his. And I'm not to touch it.
16: Uh-huh.
22: So he doesn't usually pick up after himself. So usually I used to pick up his clothes and put them in the hamper or his shoes. So since this argument, I get up in the morning, I make my side of the bed.
16: Yes, ma'am.
22: I do not touch his side of the bed.
16: Mm-hmm.
22: I do not pick up his clothes. I leave them out on the floor. I don't pick up his dishes when he has them out. If he has dishes in the sink, technically, those are his dishes. So I don't load his dishes into the dishwasher. I leave them there for him to put them up when he gets back.
19: Yes, ma'am.
17: How long y'all been married?
22: 15 years.
16: Yeah.
22: That's what 15 years of marriage looks
19: yep.
22: like.
19: Yep. Yeah, uh-huh.
16: It's working.
19: And he's a mess, isn't he? He's dirty, huh?
22: Oh, he's a slob.
19: Yep.
22: Yeah. So, I'm getting tired of being accused of taking his underwear and his socks and his jeans and doing something with them.
16: Mm-hmm. Is there like a wife book? Because all wives do this. It's a good move there, Chrissy.
19: And what's crazy is his mess probably doesn't bother him.
16: No, it doesn't bother
19: him. Like the dirty dishes hanging out there, he'll leave them there forever.
16: I'll get it later.
19: Oh, my gosh.
16: I'll get it later.
19: I am frustrated with her.
16: I'll get it later. We will get it later, eventually. Hi, April.
12: Hi. Good morning, guys.
16: Good morning. What's your petty?
12: So my husband works usually 12, 13-hour days. He's a manager over wait staff and a server. So I usually rub his feet every day when he gets home. But he always asks. I don't mind doing it. But one night he just plopped his foot in my lap. I didn't ask. And I was like, well, you could be nice and ask. And he just kind of laughed it off. Well, I rubbed his one foot. He fell asleep. Woke up and was like, thanks for rubbing my feet, baby. And I said, you're welcome. I didn't rub the other foot.
16: I only did half the job.
18: And he'll never know.
16: He will never know. Thank you for your call, April. I only robbed one.
17: Just so you know, I didn't rub it.
16: Yeah, that's right. Take that. That's like the nicest petty ever.
17: Yeah.
16: Hi, Kayla.
13: Good morning.
16: Good morning. Share your petty with us. What'd you do?
13: Well, I'm the petty giver. So my husband is a contractor. We own our own business. And I do all the paperwork. I do, you know, the invoices and all that kind of stuff.
17: Yeah.
13: And when he doesn't give me the paperwork on time after I've asked, you know, multiple times, I go out into our shop and I like to rearrange all his screwdrivers to where they don't fit where they go in the measurement-wise and rearrange all his bits to where they don't, where he doesn't know where they are.
16: Oh.
17: You don't rearrange a man's tools.
16: Oh, Kayla, but hey, you know what? Sometimes you got to do petty stuff. Get the retention like that. Thank you, Kayla. Hillary, hello.
15: Hi, how you doing?
17: Hey there.
16: All right, your petty involves coffee. It could be dangerous. Go ahead.
15: It's not dangerous. I'm super nice. I wake up and do all the kids' stuff. I make his coffee, and he usually gets up like 2 hours later, and because he works a lot, so I let him sleep. And you know how the warmer stays on for like 2 or 3 hours? So your coffee's still hot when you finally wake up. Uh-huh. You know, I made the coffee. So I turn off the warmer.
17: Oh.
15: He gets to sleep in. It's not fair.
16: Uh-huh.
15: I have to do kids' lunches, kids' backpacks, drive them to school, and his coffee's supposed to be still hot. But oopsie. Uh-uh.
19: Should have gotten up earlier.
16: And I was cold. And now my morning's all thrown off because I don't have my hot coffee. Hillary, thank you for your call. Have a wonderful day.
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3: 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Emerson described those fragments of time which can be wasted or utilized. We have all kinds of opportunities every day to use our time in a productive manner. While everyone needs some relaxation, way too many of us just plop down in front of the TV and we munch on something instead of exercising or conversing with others or reading or doing something else that's productive. Here's the truth. There's a time for everything, including wasting time. But don't forget Emerson's advice. Guard your spare moments. They are worth redeeming. I'm Weldon Barres, and these are Perceptions from First United Methodist Church at the corner of Broad and Kirkman in downtown Lake Charles.
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5: Audrey, during the break, asked Dana, do you and Ryan track each other's location?
6: Yes, Audrey did pose this question, and the answer is yes. Ryan and I do share, we've been together for a very long time, but like I was telling Audrey, I share my location with like all of my girlfriends.
7: Mm-hmm, I have
6: Yeah, Audrey has my location. I'm pretty sure you guys all have my location.
7: I think every person in this room has it.
6: Because I don't want to get lost.
5: I thought it was standard for people in relationships to follow each other.
8: No.
5: Location.
9: I mean, Daniel don't.
6: I think at a certain point, like, I don't think Audrey needs to share her location with Chicago.
7: Oh, I was never going to.
5: We're never going to?
7: I mean, not anytime soon.
9: And it's still new. Yeah.
7: Well, I also have a couple very close to me in my family where they got together and they started tracking each other and it got crazy real quick. Like, I'm talking the second one of them left the house. They're on that app. Refresh.
10: That's not healthy.
7: It's not at all. That's been my experience with it, which is why I asked.
8: That's why Daniel and I stopped following each other on tracking, because he was like, I got to a point where I wasn't even calling you to see where you were at. I would just look to see where you're at. Mm-hmm. And he goes, but I would rather just call you and see where you're at.
5: Yeah, Kenzie and I, my wife and I track each other, but I still call her to see where she's at before I check. And then if she doesn't answer, then I'll look and be like, oh, she's shopping.
10: I check to see how far Alan is from home so I know when I have to get up off the couch. Right? I've got 17 minutes. Okay, I can sit here for another six.
11: For 16.
10: Yeah, so I can look like I'm busy when he gets home.
5: So you get up and you start doing stuff?
11: Right? Yeah.
5: Yes. That is genius.
10: That's it why is. You track your husband's location to see when he's going to walk in the door.
5: Let me give you a little easier. Get the Life 360, because when you do Life 360.
10: No, you got to pay for that one. Right?
5: No, it's free. Mine's free. Okay. Life 360 will let you know when they enter the bubble. And so as soon as I see Kenzie has arrived home, I know I got like a minute to get up off the couch.
11: Same thing, yeah. You get up, put a little water on your face, like you're sweating. You're working so hard, you sweat.
5: I've been outside in the garden, gardening all day.
4: Worst date ever.
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5: Valerie, hello.
13: Hey, how are you?
5: We're doing excellent. I just want to know about your worst date ever.
13: Okay. Well, this was a long time ago. I live in Chattanooga, and the aquarium here is like a big deal. So that was our first date. Uh-huh. And they have like a butterfly area where it's like, you know, warm in there and you can look at that. And the butterfly area, my husband is a, well, I kind of gave away the end of the story. We're married now, but he was in there and he's a country guy and he thought it would be funny to, as I turned around, throw a cockroach at my chest.
10: That's not funny.
5: How, was he accurate?
13: Yes, it was very accurate. Touched my actual skin because I was wearing a tank top.
6: Oh my God.
11: And heck no.
13: I cried. And he was like, oh, I thought it would be funny. I was like, what is funny about that?
10: Were y'all in seventh grade at the time?
11: Yeah, right.
13: No, we were in high school. I was like in 11th grade.
10: All right, high school, because that's still, that's very juvenile sense of humor.
5: Yeah, he's like, oh, no, the cockroach got more action than I did.
13: He's 33 and still as childish as he was back then.
5: Uh-huh. Yeah, we don't change Valerie, so he's going to he's gonna be staying like
11: well,
5: that.
11: Congratulations.
6: For your anniversary, well, do you guys throw cockroaches at each other?
13: Our anniversary is actually on Monday. We'll be together for 16 years.
5: Aww. Congratulations. What's your husband's name, Valerie?
13: Ryan Perry.
5: See, I love when the worst date ever turns into actual marriage.
6: Yeah.
5: And it's not
6: when
5: too
6: it has
5: bad.
6: A happy ending.
13: I have so many things that he's done that is insane. And I'm like, what do I, why are we together again?
11: was your wedding song La Cucaracha? La Cucaracha.
5: Ya no puede caminar.
13: It should have been because I am Cuban and that's one of our family's favorites.
11: There you go.
5: Yeah. Thank you for sharing. Have a wonderful day and enjoy your anniversary.
13: Thank you. Love you guys.
5: Love you too, Valerie. Bye.
11: Brought together by a cockroach.
5: Guys, never throw a cockroach at a woman.
11: No.
5: Don't do that.
11: No.
6: I can't believe that has to be said.
5: It worked out for him, but.
11: Yeah.
14: Share your worst date ever story. Call or text 800-543-3548.

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12: So I have a what would you have done story.
13: Uh-oh.
12: Because my wife did not like my answer of what I would have done.
13: Did you actually do it?
12: No, because okay. I wasn't there for this particular thing that went down. So give you the background of this story. A bottle of booze was discovered that experts believe is around 150 years old.
10: Booze?
12: Booze, Kelly.
13: Booze.
10: Kind of booze.
12: Now, think about it. This dates back to, like, the 1870s, possibly the 1880s, which was a good time to be alive.
13: No, well, depends on where you're living.
12: Right. Well, it was, this bottle of booze was found in Utah, of all places, on U.S. Forest Service land used by a ski resort. So an actual archaeological team found it, exhumed it, and one of them said when they picked it up, it was full. Hmm. So it's still all up in there. It had a cork in it. And then they said, oh my gosh, this is a real treasure. So they got High West, which is Utah's oldest legal distillery, to analyze the bottle's contents. And this is where my wife was like, would you have done this? Because someone there decided to open it up and taste it.
14: Oh. Yeah, I would.
12: And I said 100%.
14: Yes.
12: I would have tasted some of that.
13: Yeah.
15: I would not. I would not have.
12: What?
14: I got to try it.
12: Now, of course, you don't just taste it. You don't just open it. You got to do the sniff test. And they did. And they said it didn't smell like gasoline. And it didn't smell like tobacco spit. Well, so good. Clear to go. And they said the flavor was fruity. And there was a little bit of a leather taste to it.
14: Ooh.
12: And quite a bit of age on it. Mm, I don't know how to
15: detect notes of leather. You know how you do it, those tastings.
12: So experts said that the liquid appears to be a low alcohol beer, and they're hoping to recreate the beverage using the yeast, which would help me taste it. They don't know. They're going to try to recreate it, but they think that's it might be some sort of beer. But it's
13: stale beer.
12: 150 years old.
14: Yeah.
13: No, I'll pass on that.
12: You wouldn't have, like, if you were with your friends and you found this out in the wild, you wouldn't have tasted
15: it. You
13: could die. Dude, no. If I see a beer on a Monday that somebody left at my house on a Saturday night, not that that
12: it was corked.
13: I don't care.
14: No. Do y'all remember the decorations where it was like jars of like vegetables on kitchen counters? And they were very colorful, like with the reds and greens and oranges. There's been videos of people finding them at like a Goodwill, and they're taking them home, opening them, and eating them.
12: Mm. Why?
14: Just to see what it tastes like, but they said it's very salty and disgusting. They don't like it.
12: Yeah, that seems like it would be more chemical.
14: But then I have been to like a thrift store, and they have like the old Coke bottles, like from
13: But they're sealed.
14: Yeah, they're sealed.
12: Yeah.
14: And part of me wants to try one.
15: No, it'd be like pure syrup. Nah.
14: Right? I don't know.
12: I would.
13: And moldy. I don't know. No, I'll pass on.
12: Trying old things. I would have definitely tried it.
14: You don't want to try anything old?
0: Nope.
12: What about wine? Wine is aged.
0: But even to an extent, like if it's 150 years old, I don't know if I would try it either.
12: Mm-mm. They do have that kind of.
14: What if it was the wine Jesus made?
0: Well, different story.
12: That's a different story. Yeah, that's from Jesus.
14: Jesus,
12: I'm not going to turn that
14: down. Wine.
12: Also, there might be some guys potentially changing their name
13: to
12: from apparently what's being dubbed the male equivalent to Karen. Do you know what the male equivalent to Karen is, Big Al?
13: I've heard it before, but I can't remember. Frank or something?
12: Kelly, do you know?
15: Again, like Al, I don't remember, but I know
12: you've heard it.
13: Yeah,
12: Anna, have you heard? Justin?
14: Josh.
12: It is Josh.
0: Josh?
12: Josh is apparently the male equivalent to Karen. I don't know why. There were memes trying to get Chad and Ken to take off as the male equivalent to Karen.
15: Chad seems like it would be better than Josh.
12: Yeah.
14: I thought it was Darren. Karen's and Darren's.
12: Something
0: that makes sense because Ken already has an identity with like Barbie.
14: Right.
0: So it can't be Ken. And I feel like Chad is like a bro.
14: I've always called him Darren's.
0: Darren.
12: Well, for some reason it's Josh. And there was even a report that dug into the latest memes and tried to define what a Josh is because we know what a Karen is. You know what a Karen is. Even from the haircut.
15: But I know Josh. Oh,
12: I do too. And they're the nicest people.
0: Guy. And wouldn't Josh be like a jokester, like just joshing around?
12: Yeah. Right. So let's see if the Josh you know has to do with these definitions they came up with.
13: Okay.
12: He is apparently the bane of any white woman he's dated.
15: No.
12: See, so far, no.
0: That would be more of a Jake.
12: He's the man who insists he's just being honest while actually being cruel. No.
15: Josh.
12: It does not match the Joshes we know.
15: Who's in charge of this? No.
12: If he's ever in an argument, he will threaten to pull up a study to prove his point, even though he actually never will.
14: Oh, my God.
12: Like, we all know people like this, but it's not a Josh that I know.
14: Am I a Josh?
13: Pull up a study. That must be a...
12: It might be just... It might be a Justin.
13: It might be a Russ.
0: It's definitely a J name.
12: If he doesn't already have a podcast, he's thinking about starting one. Yeah, this is sounding more... This is sounding like Justin.
0: This is Justin.
14: Ah, no! These don't sound like bad qualities, though.
12: Another person just said, we're leaving all Josh's in 2025. Goodbye, Josh.
15: Okay, this person.
12: And they want to do a No Josh January, which is already passed.
15: This is some bitter person who had a bad experience with named Josh.
12: So they narrowed it down. One reason might be Gen Zers love poking fun at millennials, and Josh is a popular name for millennials. You know, a millennial who's usually white, and that's why they picked that.
14: The Josh wine is really good.
12: Josh wine is delicious.
0: Yes, uh-huh. Josh wine is
14: that's
0: great.
14: That's a pass.
0: That is great.
14: And so is the Justin wine.
0: Yeah, that is a good one, too.
12: Josh's have been responding. One Josh wrote, I'm laughing about it now, but I hope it doesn't stick because how can a name affect my self-confidence? My mom's name is Karen.
0: Oh.
12: So you can't have a Karen and a Josh.
0: I don't think the Josh will stick like that.
15: I think they don't like it.
14: It's Darren.
0: I think Jake or Justin.
12: Justin sounds good.
14: Well, okay, let's go with Justin. We know Chad is the name for the bro at the gym who's always grunting and leaving a mess, right?
0: Mm-hmm, mm-hmm.
14: Chad's the one who, like, is misogynistic.
12: Chad is?
14: Yeah.
12: Yeah.
13: You know, Chad's the guy, you know, if you need a ride, if your car breaks down, if you get a flat, you call Chad.
12: See, we're getting,
14: definitely not.
0: No, I mean, I'm not calling Chad.
13: I mean, white people do.
12: We're getting text messages that agree with this study.
0: About Josh?
12: I dated a Josh. He's definitely a Josh. So I guess it depends on your Josh
15: Exactly.
12: Interactions, but our Joshes have been great.
13: I don't know any black Joshes or black Chad.
14: That's Whoa. True. That's
13: now,
14: true.
13: I definitely don't know a black Chad. Chad
12: Ochocinco. What?
15: In Chad Ochocinco?
12: No, he said Josh. He doesn't know a black Josh.
13: I don't know a Chad also.
12: No, yeah, there's Chad Johnson.
13: Chad. Yeah, you're right. Chadwick.
12: Josh Norman.
15: Look at me pulling out a Chad Ochocinco.
12: There's yeah. Josh.
15: Credit for that.
14: And did y'all hear Anna?
0: What? I said Chadwick.
14: Chadwick
15: Boseman.
13: Mm.
12: Is he related to John Wick?
0: No, Chadwick being
12: the full name. Gotcha.
14: Isn't there a country in Africa named Chad?
15: Yeah.
12: Mm-hmm.
14: Yeah.
12: Look at you.
14: Oh my God, King of.
0: After the fact.
12: You could
0: I
12: be the
0: it.
12: King of that, Justin. Congratulations, buddy. So pour a little out for the homies, the Joshes out there. Hopefully yeah. that goes away. And also Jeffrey has been a name that is being people
13: I
12: don't
13: can see Jeffrey.
12: People don't want to name their kids Jeffrey lately, and for obvious reasons on that.
14: Why?
12: One. For obvious reasons.
14: Now I haven't read anything.
12: Coming up, we want to get you ready to call us up and complain. It's okay to complain on this show. We got first world problems right around the corner.
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9: This one from the text. We have touchscreens computers at my job. Well, the touchscreen is not working on our main computer, so I have to use the mouse. Hashtag first world problems.
10: What?
11: That would be weird. Trying to get back into that mouse mode.
9: Yeah. That's why I don't like a touch computer.
12: I love mine, dude. I mean, it's that's where I roll with two, because I've got one that I kind of listen to because the audio's better, and then the touch. I like the iPad touch,
9: man. Yeah.
12: I like that.
9: It's just real cool to have.
12: Scroll it up, yeah, with my thumb.
9: I feel you, dude. Hey, Angie.
13: How are you?
9: Doing excellent. What's your first world problem?
13: My sister started working with me this week at a major oil company, and I use my phone every day to call hotshot companies to send trucks out, and now my phone, when I say, hey, Siri, call so-and-so, so-and-so trucking, my sister's phone says, you will have to add that contact.
10: Oh. How annoying.
9: Yeah, it is.
10: Are you watching Landman?
13: No problem. Yeah, so every... I'm sorry.
10: Are you watching? Are you watching Landman?
13: I am, and you know what? When you talk about Midland, it makes me smile because I know exactly what you're talking about.
10: And girl, when you said oil, I'm not saying oil anymore. I'm saying oil.
9: We know you're doing it right, Angie. When you say oil,
13: yeah, that's how you know you're from West Texas. Yeah,
9: Angie, yes, ma'am. Thank you for listening. Thank you for your first world problem. Have a wonderful day. Hey, Lindsay.
14: Hi, guys.
12: Hey.
9: All right, what's your...
14: I had to pull over. I just got done dropping my son off at school, and I've been listening to you guys for as long as I can remember, so that's pretty cool to talk to y'all.
9: I love that you're keeping it safe there, Lindsay. What's your first world problem, though? What's going on in your life?
14: It is so silly, but I started a sourdough journey, and I had 2 days of a false rise, and I thought I'd be able to bake today, and it didn't rise at all yesterday. So.
11: Do you have a name for your
12: sourdough? I've heard about it.
14: Anna, so if you have some name suggestions, you have to give me one. My husband told me to name it Paul, like the little boy on Elf that, like, sits on the fake Santa's lap, and I was like, no, we can't, because my son loves Elf. And he goes, you need to name him Paul. And I was like, no, we're not doing that.
9: Wait, how's your husband talk again?
14: No, my husband said we needed to name him Paul, but he was trying to make a joke like the little New York kid. Oh. No, my husband is from West Texas, too, just like the girl before. Oh. Trust me, my husband doesn't talk like
12: that. Watch Landman?
9: He says oil.
14: I do watch Landman. We are avid watchers.
9: See, I'm going to have to get on this because everybody that listens is watching. Oh, Anna and Justin are watching. And we're on it, Lindsay. Thank you for your call.
10: I cannot shut up about it.
9: I know. Hi, Mark.
11: That's not a bad thing.
10: Yeah.
15: Hello.
9: Oh, hey, Mar.
12: What up, big dude?
15: How's it going?
9: It's going all right.
15: I finally got in, and happy birthday to me.
9: Oh, it's your birthday?
12: Happy birthday.
11: I love just that instead of, can I get a birthday shout-out?
9: Nah, he's got to go ahead and go for it, Mark.
12: Yeah.
9: Hey, what's your first world problem, dude?
15: My first world problem is I have to use a key fob to get in to my vehicle, but it stopped working. So now I have to detach the key to open my car door, and then I have to also manually lock my doors when I leave.
9: Wow.
11: No.
9: Are you saying like, ew, every time you're doing it? Like, ew.
15: Yes.
9: Ew. I don't want
15: to
9: do that.
15: Just the fact that he's like, ugh.
9: Yeah.
11: You need to get that fixed for your birthday.

0: Yeah, door handles on the
1: that
0: car.
1: That was crazy back then. Yeah. And no power windows?
0: What? How you let them down?
1: When I told my kids my first car had the roll down one,
0: yeah,
1: they were like, what, dude? Hey, Tony.
2: Hey, man, what's going on?
1: Oh, just chilling over here. What's your first world problem, dude?
2: All right, so I work for a company. I started out for this company about 6 months ago as a farmhand, working on the farm, driving tractors. But apparently, I was so bad at it that they said, nah, you ain't good. That's not working out for you. We're going to move you to the office, give you a nice, cushy office job with a raise. But so that was awesome. But now, man, I ain't got no office attire. Like, I've been wearing boots and jeans, and now I got to go to khakis and polos. You know?
3: That's a good first world problem.
4: Yeah, really good.
1: That is funny.
4: Congratulations on the raise.
3: Yeah.
1: Yeah.
3: Hey, and the office.
2: I appreciate it, guys. You guys have a great day.
1: You too, Tony.
3: It
1: kind of sounds like when they tell police officers, you go from the streets, you got to go work the desk job.
0: Yeah.
1: Sorry, buddy. Hey, Tyler.
5: Good morning.
1: Good morning. So what's your first world problem?
5: So I fell and I broke both my arms.
1: Oh my.
5: I had to buy a bidet. But it only works on the highest level.
3: Ooh.
5: And
3: oh, my.
5: I can't switch it. It blasts to the middle of my bathroom.
3: That's powerful. I just love the
4: You painted a picture, and I love it.
1: I'm picturing Tyler looking like a T-Rex screaming at the water shooting across the bathroom.
3: The delivery of, like, and I had to buy a bidet.
0: I don't know if I've ever cried twice in one show. I'm just picturing her with arms in cast folded.
1: Yeah, me too. Oh, you
0: folded and she sits down. She's like,
1: Is it a. Are you cast
5: above? It's cold.
1: Oh, it is.
5: Cold.
4: It is cold.
3: See, now I want the heated one.
1: Is it above your elbow, the cast?
5: Yes, it's to my shoulder.
3: Girl.
6: On both arms?
4: How did you do this?
5: I fell on some acorns.
0: Wait a minute. Turn the music
3: down.
0: That's
3: very dangerous.
0: Turn the music down.
1: Turn
0: the music down.
3: They're rolling.
0: Wait a minute. You fell on some, like, you slipped on the acorns?
1: On acorns?
5: Okay, yeah, but it was like 1 against 30.
3: Right.
0: And so, but
1: I don't know why I'm picturing squirrels laughing at you,
6: like,
1: from the tree.
6: Did they
1: try to walk over marbles?
6: Yeah.
1: Boom.
4: And did you fall downstairs, or what happened?
3: Acorns on her stairs. Oh, well, my acorn stairs outside. Yeah, okay.
0: So,
1: no, it's just regular acorns.
5: Just on my driveway. I also broke my ankle with it.
3: Oh, yeah, my girl.
1: You're in a full body cast almost.
6: Gosh. Does it bother you that we're laughing?
5: No, it's been a minute now. I'm able to get past the hard stuff.
1: Yeah.
5: We're laughing at it.
1: Yeah.
3: And I'm so excited you got a bidet out of it, though.
1: That's right.
3: My dream.
1: A powerful bidet. And you sound like the cutest human ever, too.
4: I know.
1: Like,
4: you have to laugh through the pain.
6: Man, I'm also crying twice.
1: Hey,
6: in one
1: listen,
6: day.
1: Tyler, we are not laughing at you. We are laughing with you.
0: I'm laughing at you. That's funny.
1: Hey, just know, we freaking love you.
4: That was perfect.
6: That was excellent.
5: Well, I love you guys.
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9: All right, so we're going to play a game, and this is inspired because of traitors and the human lie detector.
11: Yes, so I hold five cards in my hand.
12: This is traitors or America's Next Top Model?
11: Six of you stand before me. Okay, so in these cards, they all have an orange card in them. Only one has a dagger drawn on them. Okay, Kelly, you have to figure out who has the dagger drawn in their card, okay?
9: Oh.
11: So I'm going to let Anna pick her card. There you go, Anna. Audrey, you're going to be playing.
9: Yeah, so it's going to be, we have an extra player, Kelly Raspberry.
12: Do you look at them, Justin?
13: Yeah, you look at it.
11: Well, wait. So Kelly can look at us.
9: And get our reactions?
14: I have to watch you open them.
9: Oh, it's inside the thing, okay.
0: So we're going to go around the room one by one.
9: And open the card.
0: I guess I'll start with my right.
9: Okay.
0: Anna, open your card.
11: Mm-hmm. And the dagger was drawn by the fabulous Ronaldo.
1: Way to go, Ronaldo.
9: Ronaldo can draw? My dude.
0: That was a quick glance.
1: All right. Oh, wow. Anna,
11: oh, no. She's so quiet.
0: Anna would laugh no matter if she has it or not.
9: Somebody wrote and said, I think Anna would be the best human lie detector.
12: Oh, my God.
9: On the text.
12: Thank you so much. That is a lie. A liar told you that.
0: I'm just basing on Anna's response. I'm supposed to ask you questions, right? Like, what's your favorite color? That's what Rob did. Like,
12: I know.
0: What does that have to
12: I was
0: do
12: with wondering
0: anything?
12: If you were going to use the same strategy. Wait, does everybody go or?
9: I think Kelly can handle this however she wants because she's a human lie detector.
0: What's your favorite color?
12: Pink.
0: Who's your favorite singer?
12: Taylor Swift.
0: Do you have the dagger?
12: I don't.
9: You don't have the dagger. No.
0: All right. That's what Rob did. He just asked stupid. He was like, what does it have to do with anything? Mm. All right. Justin, open your card.
12: Mm. Oh. Wow. Look at that face.
9: Justin's face is funny.
0: What did you have for supper?
11: Look at a funny face.
0: What did you have for supper last night?
11: Buffalo chicken. Buffalo chicken.
0: Who's your favorite on the Kid Craddock Morning Show?
12: Ooh.
0: You.
9: Oh. What?
11: You.
0: Do you have the dagger?
11: I do not.
0: Okay. Audrey.
13: Yes, ma'am.
0: look at your card.
9: Make eye contact.
11: That was me with Kelly.
0: Oh, Audrey had an interesting little, oh, no eye contact she's making with me. Is she trying to throw me off? Audrey. What's Chicago's real name?
1: Oh, wow. I guess it.
0: You could lie or not. I wouldn't know.
13: Stefan.
0: Oh.
12: Mm.
0: Oh.
11: Kelly's trying to figure out who the liar is.
0: Well, do you have the dagger?
13: No.
0: And she blinked when she said that.
9: She did blink.
1: And a little giggle.
0: JC hopes he has it. JC, open your card.
9: Why do I hope I have it?
0: Because you're so excited. You want to have it.
12: Because you want to play the game.
11: He looked at it.
0: Do you have the dagger?
9: Nope. Why are you guys laughing? I'm just
0: would
9: answering.
0: Would you lie?
9: Would I lie?
0: Would you lie to me?
9: Isn't that the point of the game?
0: It is the point.
9: Maybe.
1: Good question, Kelly. All
0: right. He's maintaining strong eye contact.
9: Mm-hmm.
0: Big Al, open your card.
9: He has opened it.
11: Pants, y'all.
9: Al, don't show her the card.
1: Oh. Sorry.
9: She's right.
0: Well, how long does it take you to look? Is either a dagger or there's not?
1: I know, but I'm just making sure.
11: He's reading it.
9: Oh, boy.
1: Yes.
12: He's reading it.
0: Okay, where is honey number, the hookup number two? Where does she live?
1: Oh, got bad news on that one, by the way.
12: Oh, no.
9: Oh, no. Maybe we'll get after we'll get to it after.
1: It's the bit inside the bit.
0: When are you bringing us something to eat again?
1: Friday?
13: Oh, nice.
0: Okay. Do you have the dagger?
1: No.
0: You're not even looking at me at all.
1: Oh, sorry. No.
0: Well, just based on physical reactions, what we're supposed to pick up on when people lie, I would have to say Audrey has the dagger.
9: You think?
0: But
9: why
0: I don't know.
9: Why do you think Audrey has
0: the
9: dagger?
0: Well, because when she's immediately opened the card, she looked away, and then when I asked her if she had the dagger, she blinked really hard. So she could be trying to throw me off, but just on those tells, I have to say it's Audrey.
9: Okay. Audrey, do you have the dagger?
13: I do not.
9: Whoa!
13: And I wasn't even trying to throw you off. I was just nervous.
9: The dagger holders.
11: And none of us know who has it, but I think I know who has it.
9: You think you know who has it?
11: I think it's Big Al.
9: You think Big Al has it?
11: But JC, who do you think has it?
9: I think Anna has it.
13: I think Anna has it.
12: I think Justin has it.
9: Yeah, because Justin was really quick to say who he thinks has it.
11: Okay.
9: Kelly, as a lie detector, who do you think
0: has it? I don't know. I told you I'm not good at this.
1: I think JC has it.
9: You think I have it?
1: Yeah.
9: Well, I think you're wrong. That's what I think. So now we're all pointing the finger at each other.
0: Who has it?
11: Well,
9: Anna
0: does.
9: Nobody
0: has to say.
11: Big Al, I said you first, so do you have it?
1: I do not.
9: Al does not have the dagger. It's between Anna, Justin, and me, JC.
12: I think Justin has it.
9: You think Justin has it? I'm going to maintain Anna has it.
11: Anna, she's a liar. Let's see yours.
12: Let's see yours.
11: Okay, I do not have the dagger.
12: Oh,
9: that's wild. And that means I was correct because I, too, am empty.
0: So it's
12: his eye.
9: You had the whoa! Look at that dagger.
12: Tell Cersei it was me.
1: Great looking dagger there.
12: I know, Ronaldo. This is a good dagger.
9: And I didn't even know you had it in you to lie.
12: Thank you so much.
9: That is well done, Anna. Nobody would have ever expected that.
0: Who would ever think Anna's a liar?
9: So, we don't have a lie detector on the show.
12: But if Rob wants to come on the show, we are available.
0: Yeah. Oh, Rob could lie to me.
9: And, but what happened with meetup number two, Big Al?
0: Yeah, this took a twist.
9: You teased it in the game. You ruined it?
0: Did we ruin it?
9: So, Big Al Mac had two meetups. One dropped out, so there was one meetup remaining.
12: Uh-oh.
9: And then now he just told us.
1: Well, I mean, nothing really happened, but I think I may have ruined it. I may have over-texted maybe a little.
9: Oh, it's no.
12: 40, anxious.
1: 40 or 50 in one. No, I'm just kidding.
12: Oh,
1: but,
12: my God.
9: What'd you write?
1: No. It wasn't content.
9: I know, but the amount.
1: But I think it was just, I think I got a little too anxious. Because I haven't done any dating, any nothing. Nothing.
9: So you're excited.
1: And I think I may have gotten a little.
0: Over-eager.
1: Over-eager.
9: Oh, wow.
1: So, you know, I was like, hey, whenever you want me to drive down, because it was a couple hours away, right? Whenever you want me to drive down, you know, whatever. And she never said today, tomorrow, next day, next week. So I just kind of let it.
0: Let it breathe.
1: Let it breathe.
12: This is the one that you were FaceTiming with?
1: Yes.
9: The listener?
1: Or she didn't like what she saw when she FaceTimed me.
12: Oh, my. No, that's not it.
9: Yeah, you might have had the wrong angle, dude.
1: Yeah.
9: You gotta go.
1: I'm not good at FaceTiming. I've never been good at that.
9: Well, we still have that email from yesterday that says you are her dream man.
1: I think this was good. I put my toe in it and I'm good.
9: You don't want to go to Connecticut?
1: I'm good. No. Okay. No, I put my toe in it, felt the water. I'm good.
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0: Tame Impala and Loser right there. So what kind of watch do you have? 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On one hand, that's kind of cool, audio intelligence. And on the other, it's kind of creepy. But back to being cool. Yes, sometimes, man, I wish I would have recorded that conversation and let you hear what you said. You now can do that. It's actually a pretty good idea. I don't know. Would you get a watch like that?
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1: It's Hot 103.3, now with Chuck D in the afternoons. 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

0: Ava Max right there. I'm forever young, and I wish I could stay forever young. How's Halloween decorations coming? 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Yes, finally, and I'm excited for the day. Looking forward to it.
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Sabrina Carpenter and Espresso is right there. What's going on? Kelly West here. Thanks for kicking it with me on a great start to our work week. Mondays, though. Do you like Mondays? I don't mind them as much. I'm just look forward to the weekend, honestly. On the way, Ariana Grande, Harry Styles, and kind of a crazy person of the day. We'll talk about it up in 8.

0: talking. Are you gonna paint the town red? Or are you gonna dance the night away? Hey, why not do both?
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0: Ariana Grande, and I hate that I made you love me. So, crazy person of the day, a 36-year-old guy was found guilty for computer fraud and money laundering after a six-day trial. He ripped off $50 million of cryptocurrency, but one of the evidence that was presented was actually text messages where he texted somebody and said, I did a crypto heist. He also said, crypto is all fake internet money anyway. 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

Remember when your parents punished you by sending you to your room? 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

0: Okay, this could actually turn into a long conversation, but just to make a long story short, an influencer got stood up on a date, but now he's blaming the dating app people. 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Now, he looked online and he found that a lot of people said that this happened to them as well. Do you think it's kind of a scam? 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

0: 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Oh my gosh, are you ready for it? 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I don't know. I got a couple of things I want to be. I haven't decided yet.
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1: 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Lake area traffic still looking at a pretty quiet lunch hour across southwest Louisiana. I-10 and 210, both bridges looking good. 171 moving along at posted speeds. Starting to see a little bit of congestion in the high restaurant areas, Ryan Street, northbound Nelson. Other than that, looking pretty good during the lunch hour.
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Shawn Mendes and Stitches is right there. What's going on? Kelly West here. Thanks for kicking it with me on this Monday. Gracie Abrams on the way. Benson Boone. And let's talk about change. Also, a bear attack up in 8.

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0: Hit the wall right there, Gracie Abrams. So this is very scary, sad, and also very interesting as well. But a boy in Russia survived a bear attack when the bear bit down on him and the phone in the back of his pocket actually exploded and scared the bear off. That is so sad. The boy, very unfortunately, is in critical condition. He is alive, though, but it's because his phone exploded. It's time to fan like a pro. 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

Pink Pony Club right there. So do you suffer from metathesiophobia? That means that a person is scared of change. They say someone is so scared of the change that they assume it will always turn out bad. Medical Journal News did an article about it. And I'll tell you that I'm lucky I do not suffer from it because I absolutely love change. In fact, so much so that every couple of months I have to rearrange everything in my house. Like I like it in

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Taylor Swift and Opalite is right there. What's going on, Kelly West, on a Monday? How are you doing? Zara Larsson and Ed Sheeran on the way. Up in six, let's talk about a little bit of alcohol, okay?

0: Here's three good reasons why you should keep listening. One. Two. And three. And there's more where that came from, like this.
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0: Zara Larsson and Midnight Sun right there. So do you drink? I don't drink. I quit drinking a long time ago because, well, it's not good for me. The news, though, might make our Monday a little more Monday-ish. But Journal of Studies in Alcohol and Drugs did a study, and they say that men drinking 14 drinks per week face a 1 in 25 lifetime risk of dying from alcohol-related causes, and women face more than twice the liver disease risk of men at 14 drinks per week. My goodness, that's not good.
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Is it progressing? And then scientists found that a robot's touch makes people happier and more likely to listen to machines. 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
6: 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He'll keep you up to date on pop culture and the latest stories taking over socials. 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

0: Shaboozy, a bar song, Tipsy, is wrapping it up for me on this excellent Monday. Kelly West here. 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

0: So every 4th of July, we hear about the hot dog eating contest. I don't know, these competitive eating challenges, they just turn my stomach. There's this one right now at a burger restaurant in Elgin, Illinois. The restaurant is called Gabuto Burger. They have got the Samurai Warrior Burger Challenge. 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

0: Well, here's an incredibly important lesson. Clean your car. You know why I ask you to do this? I saw this story. This gentleman in Richmond, Virginia, was out cleaning his truck. He found a Powerball ticket that was worth $100,000. He totally forgot he had it. I guess it had fallen out of his pocket or fallen in between the seats or whatever. He decided it was finally time to go out and clean out the truck. So he washed out the bed and got all that stuff, got inside the cab and found this Powerball ticket. He's like, yeah, let me check. 100 grand. 100. So that definitely makes it worth it, right? Getting that truck clean out your car, making sure that you don't have any lost treasures in there.
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Rosé with Bruno Mars. You know, Bruno's getting around as far as singing with other musicians. Have you heard that tune he does with Carol G? We'll play that one for you a little bit later. Here's Cameron Whitcomb first. Here's Kingdom of Fear. I show

0: Morgan Wallen and Post Malone. Kane Brown and Marshmello. Put some miles on it. Taylor Swift and Travis Kelce. You'll find all the best collabs right here.
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0: For my Facebook friend of the day today, I've chosen David Gray. He shared this bit of genius. If you can see your neighbors travel to fantastic places without having a twinge of jealousy, if you can happily eat whatever's put on your plate and fall asleep after a day of running around without a drink or a pill, if you can always find contentment just where you are, you're probably a dog. It's so true. I know very few humans that can do all of those things, that can fulfill all of those criteria. Dogs, on the other hand, they're fantastic. David, thank you so much for sharing that. David Gray, my Facebook friend of the day today.
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Like this one. 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

0: just saw this interesting list, old-timey names that will probably never come back into favor again. Like, yeah, an old uncle named Rufus. And Rufus, yeah, I don't think we're going to meet a whole lot of Rufuses going forward. Also, Bartholomew made this list. You know that people are actually named Kermit? It's not just the frog. No, human beings had the name Kermit. That was popular. Alexa is also on this list. And, of course, because now it's the, you know, name of the operating system, the search engine stuff, there's not going to be a lot of Alexas out there because that just gets confusing. But number one on the list that I see is Adolf. Yeah, you know, there's a bit of a stank to that name. I just don't see that one coming back. Maybe ever.
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1: 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Lake area traffic still looking at a pretty quiet lunch hour across southwest Louisiana. I-10 and 210, both bridges looking good. 171 moving along at posted speeds. Starting to see a little bit of congestion in the high restaurant areas, Ryan Street, northbound Nelson. Other than that, looking pretty good during the lunch hour.
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0: FYI, Sabrina is not actually a carpenter. 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

0: So I see there's this restaurant in Fredericksburg called the Alpine Chef Restaurant. They are serving up a pretzel that you can share with others. I know normally you get the hot pretzels, maybe a little cheese for dipping. No, this one's 6 pounds. It's a 6 pound pretzel, costs $90. They say it can feed anywhere between 10 to 12 people. And I'm sitting here thinking, it's like, well, don't let Joey Chestnut hear about this thing because he's going to try to eat the whole thing at once. This 6 pound pretzel, yeah, this literally could be the death of him.
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2: Lake area traffic. Well, this hour looks like we have a traffic accident right there on the I-10 Calcasieu River Bridge eastbound lane. So traffic is backing up this hour. So as you're approaching that area, be prepared to slow down because traffic is beginning to back up again. Eastbound I-10 with that traffic accident. Over on 210, we're seeing traffic beginning to back up there as well. Of course, the road construction there at the I-10 interchange, the flyover ramp is closed. So traffic is beginning to back up there as well. Looks like those are the two problem areas this hour.
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Alex Warren. So I was thinking Taylor Swift re-releasing her Life of a Showgirl album with bonus tracks. I was like, oh, it's perfect, just in time for the holidays. But then I thought, Swifties aren't waiting for the holidays. They bought this thing at least two or three times already.

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0: Okay, are you concerned about your heart health? Because research is saying you got to get out and walk more. Yeah, over the last decade, there's this study that's been done with about 37,000 individuals. They put activity trackers on them, and they kept track of how many steps they were walking each day. And those that got around 3,500 to 4,000 steps a day, at least, had a lower risk of cardiovascular issues, high blood pressure, that kind of stuff, heart problems. So we all hear of this goal of getting 10,000 steps a day, and that's ideal. I mean, if you can do that, that's fantastic. But 4,000, 5,000 steps a day definitely decreases your chance of cardiovascular issues. And we can all sleep a little bit better at night knowing that might not be a problem.
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0: is the weekend and blinding lights. Okay, so you come up with that meal plan for the week. You know, you map out each night what you're going to eat. How about one night this week, we eat local? 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
2: Lake area traffic. One last look at traffic this afternoon, and unfortunately it's not looking so great. We got quite the mess out there. Right now, I-10 east and westbound. Be prepared for some delays. Both directions pretty much at a standstill this hour. And over on 210, looks like traffic is clearing up a bit. Maybe a few minor delays as you're approaching the I-10 interchange.
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0: For my Facebook friend of the day today, I've chosen David Gray. He shared this bit of genius. If you can see your neighbors travel to fantastic places without having a twinge of jealousy, if you can happily eat whatever's put on your plate and fall asleep after a day of running around without a drink or a pill, if you can always find contentment just where you are, you're probably a dog. It's so true. I know very few humans that can do all of those things, that can fulfill all of those criteria. Dogs, on the other hand, they're fantastic. David, thank you so much for sharing that. David Gray, my Facebook friend of the day today.
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1: 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We'll take care of the rest. Lake Charles' hottest music from today's hottest artist. 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

0: That is Miles Smith. So if you've seen Sydney Sweeney's new advertisement for the sports betting site Novig, topless once again. Yeah, people get up in arms with, you know, she's naked, but she's covering herself with footballs and things like that. It's tastefully done. But people are getting upset. Sydney has the perfect response. She says, look, I've got a window with this body. It's not going to last very long. So if I can set myself up for the rest of my life now, can't argue with that.
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